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0: 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I'm your host, Noel Martial, and we're so glad you tuned in today. 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
5: What's going on, Resonators? I'm Micah.
6: I'm Jim the Eagle.
7: And I'm Anaysa. We're the Resonators.
5: Welcome back to our weekly spot where we break down real life lessons, sustainability, space, and everything in between. All right, Resonators, let's head into the classroom for a bit with a quick look at how the sustainability movement began. A lot of people think this is a new thing, but it actually stretches back more than 50 years.
6: And the first major global conversation happened in 1972 at the United Nations Conference on the Human Environment, also called the Stockholm Conference. And that's when the world first came together to link human progress with environmental responsibility. And you can read about it through the United Nations Environmental Program, the UNEP archives.
7: Then came a huge milestone in 1987, the Brundtland Report, officially called Our Common Future. This report defines sustainable development as meeting the needs of the present without compromising the ability of future generations to meet their own needs. This definition is still used today. You'll find it in documents from the UN Sustainable Development Knowledge Platform.
5: And in 2015, after decades of global conferences and negotiations, the United Nations adopted the Sustainable Development Goals, or SDGs, 17 goals designed to make life better for people and the planet by 2030. Now here's the reality. We're not where we should be. The UN's latest reports show the progress of the SDGs has stalled in many areas. Some setbacks come from the pandemic, some from global conflict and climate disasters, but it's clear we've got work to do.
7: Even if 2030 isn't fully met, we believe these goals are worth knowing, living, and working toward. Today we're highlighting SDGs 6 through 11.
5: SDG 6, clean water and sanitation. 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So this goal is all about fixing that gap.
6: SDG 7 is affordable and clean energy. 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And simple things like switching to LED bulbs or unplugging devices when they're not in use can actually help reduce energy waste.
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5: SDG 9, industry, innovation, and infrastructure. 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
6: SDG 10 is reduce inequalities. So, you know, advocating for equal opportunities and better access to things like education is a huge part of sustainability. And the last one for today is SDG 11, sustainable cities and communities.
5: Innovation and infrastructure. 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
6: SDG 10 is reduce inequalities. So, you know, advocating for equal opportunities and better

0: And because for a few years now, I've always done like designs for my friends, or I've held gatherings and I always like to just decorate it. And we had three dogs, now I'm down to one. And one of my dogs' name was Envy. She was the daughter of my other two dogs. We named her Envy, and everywhere we went with her, she was just super happy. She would love to just say hi to the kids. Everyone wanted to pet her. She was really quiet, super friendly. And we saw how happy like the kids' faces were and people's faces were whenever they saw her. So after her passing, I decided to name the business Envy Decor to bring that same amount of joy that I saw she gave into the world to everybody else with our balloons. And at the same time, her name came from Envy because she was a pit bull breed that's not, you know, known as much. So with Envy Decor, I thought, you know, the same thing as her. They envied her, but she was a great dog, and the balloon business is like Envy My Decor. I'm Michelle from Envy Decor, and you're listening to Resonate on 96.9 Radio Humber.
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4: What's good, everybody? It's your boy JM the Eagle. So Micah and I, we dropped a new track called As He Is. This track is special because we actually worked on it with our uncle Stanley, who is actually 87 years young. So, you know, he brought the vision for the track, and you know, he laid out his lyrics, and we all came together and collaborated on it. Dad told us what genre we should do it in, you know what I'm saying? So we made that happen. All of this is a part of our legacy segment where we are honoring our elders, you know what I'm saying? And, you know, we're going to be breaking down the lyrics in future content. But, you know, stay tuned for the music video As He Is out now on all streaming platforms.

0: Excuse me, sir.
1: What is it?
0: Sorry, I'm interviewing some of the older students for a class, asking them how things have changed since they first came to Humber. I bet you've seen a lot of changes, eh?
1: More than you'll ever know, young one. When I first started here, this whole campus was heated by steam.
0: Steam? That's crazy.
1: Yes, steam. And we made it by burning natural gas.
0: Fossil fuels? That's disgusting.
1: I know, it's hard to believe. And of course, Humber Polytechnic has since switched to a low-carbon geothermal heating system and made countless other improvements to become net zero on emissions, but those were different times.
0: I'll say. When even was this?
1: Back when I was just a first year like yourself, young one. Almost 4 years ago.
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4: All right, Resonators, it's time for our cosmic close-up.
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6: According to a recent article from NASA, crew members aboard the International Space Station are working with advanced radio frequency technology to improve how equipment and cargo are tracked in orbit.
4: Astronauts installed antennas and configure systems that detect tagged items and automatically update inventory, reducing the need for manual tracking.
6: According to NASA, this supports more efficient station operations, allowing astronauts to focus more on research. The crew is also working with quantum physics hardware, continuing investigations into how physical systems behave in microgravity.
4: And on the health side, astronauts are using ultrasound technology to observe how the human body adapts to space.
6: The article highlights how multiple investigations from technology to human health are happening at the same time aboard the station, all contributing to advancements in science and supporting future space missions.
7: I'm Micah.
6: I'm Jim the Eagle.
4: And I'm Anasa. We're the Resonators.

0: That's just over 4 years from now. This will make Humber one of the first Canadian institutions to manage this stunning achievement and set a high standard for climate action. Humber Polytechnic is on the road to net zero emissions, and it's driving in the fast lane. To learn more, go to humber.ca/sustainability. I'm Benjamin Oliver, and you're listening to 96.9 Radio Humber.
1: My name is Dr. Azza. I'm an author, I'm a songwriter, indie recording artist, and a Bible teacher. I hold a Doctor of Ministry degree in theological studies, and I have written currently 3 books. The first is on the Money Gospel Revolution, Understanding the Blessing of Financial Prosperity, and Grace Gone Wrong. Creativity is something that every one of us should embrace. This is because we are made in God's image. That's what the scripture tells us. And being made in His image, He has deposited a part of Himself in us. So every one of us has a creative spark. It might show itself in various forms. It might show itself in writing, as in my case, might show itself in creating music, in creating works of art. It might show itself in making products, you know, but there's always an outlet for creativity. So I find that when I get into a creative space, I'm actually exercising faith because I am recognizing that God put that grace in humanity. And we can give it back to Him. At present, you can find my works on YouTube, and you can find my books on Amazon. You can find me on Facebook as well. The name is Azza, A-Z-Z-A, Okorie, O-K-O-R-I-E. But if you just said Azza and wrote any of the titles, you'll be able to find it. Whether it's Grace Gone Wrong by Azza, A-Z-Z-A, or any of the song titles, King of My Life, like I mentioned, Azza on YouTube, and you will find it. My name is Dr. Azza Okorie, and you're listening to Resonate on

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0: Resonators, what an incredible show we had today. Big shout out to the talented Humber Radio Broadcasting Diploma students, Jamaica Glanville, Ida Miller, Kelly Bouchard, and Benjamin Oliver. 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I'm Noel Marcial, and this has been Resonate, a Forsoca Inc. production on 96.9 Radio Humber.
1: Now this update from the Canadian press. Four Canadians are still on board a cruise ship that has reported a hantavirus outbreak, including eight cases of the rodent-borne virus, with three of those cases fatal. Canada's chief public health officer, Dr. Joss Reimer, gave an update in Ottawa today, saying the four Canadians on the vessel are asymptomatic at this time. An infectious disease specialist says she understands why many people might be anxious about the hantavirus outbreak on board a cruise ship. Dr. Allison McGreer says while the trauma of the COVID-19 pandemic is still fresh in people's minds, it's highly unlikely that hantavirus will become another pandemic because the virus doesn't spread easily enough for it to become a widespread threat. Alberta's premier says she feels more confident a deal will be signed with Ottawa on a future pipeline development and environmental regulations. Danielle Smith met with Prime Minister Mark Carney in Ottawa this morning and says they're closing in on an agreement on a few outstanding issues. From the Canadian press, I'm John Kennedy.

0: Now this update from the Canadian Press. Four Canadians are still on board a cruise ship that has reported a hantavirus outbreak, including eight cases of the rodent-borne virus, with three of those cases fatal. Canada's Chief Public Health Officer, Dr. Joss Reimer, gave an update in Ottawa today, saying the four Canadians on the vessel are asymptomatic at this time. An infectious disease specialist says she understands why many people might be anxious about the hantavirus outbreak on board a cruise ship. Dr. Allison McGreer says while the trauma of the COVID-19 pandemic is still fresh in people's minds, it's highly unlikely that hantavirus will become another pandemic because the virus doesn't spread easily enough for it to become a widespread threat. Alberta's premier says she feels more confident a deal will be signed with Ottawa on a future pipeline development and environmental regulations. Danielle Smith met with Prime Minister Mark Carney in Ottawa this morning and says they're closing in on an agreement on a few outstanding issues. From the Canadian Press, I'm John Kennedy.
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8: The Nanaimo Bar is Canada's favorite dessert. No one really knows for sure where in Canada the recipe originally came from, but the city of Nanaimo, BC is responsible for naming this legendary Canadian dessert. A Nanaimo Bar is a sugary square that has a chocolatey graham cracker crumb base, butter icing with custard powder in the middle, and a hard layer of dark chocolate on top. No-bake, refrigerator dessert squares became very popular after World War II because sugar and butter became available after years of rationing. The recipe we know today first appeared in 1952 in the Women's Auxiliary Nanaimo Hospital Cookbook, but under the name Chocolate Square. Although people all over Canada claim to have had this recipe in their family for generations, it was first published under the name Nanaimo Bar in Edith Adams' prize cookbook in 1953. The cookbook was featured as a homemaking column in the Vancouver Sun, and Edith Adams was a fictional name that represented a few women who put it together. The column ran from 1930 to 1960 and had advice and a popular daily recipe competition. My great aunt Eileen was one of the contributors to this cookbook, and this recipe was sent in by a reader without a name. They decided to call it the Nanaimo Bar, and the dessert took Canada by storm. Susan Mendelson is responsible for commercializing the Nanaimo Bar. She sold the bar at her cafe and catering company called the Lazy Gourmet in 1979. Soon after that, the bar was sold on BC ferries and spread in popularity from there. Today, you can find all kinds of variations of the bar. Even though we don't know who submitted the recipe that gave it its notoriety, the Nanaimo Bar is a source of Canadian pride. Oh Canada, I'm Jennifer Tate, celebrating the Nanaimo Bar on 96.9 Radio Humber.
9: Radio Humber, broadcast from within the traditional and treaty lands of the Mississaugas of the Credit, known as Etobicoke. The place of the elders in Chisakik language, the region is uniquely situated along the Humber River watershed, which historically provided an integral connection for Anishinaabe, Haudenosaunee, and Wendat peoples between the Ontario Lakeshore and the Lake Simcoe Georgian Bay regions. Now, home to people of numerous nations, Etobicoke continues to provide a vital source of interconnection for all.
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I'm Caleb Byes from Radio Humber's graduating class of 2023, and this is CKHC-FM 96.9 Toronto. 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

0: from the National Newsroom of the Canadian Press, I'm John Kennedy. Federal health officials say 10 Canadians are now linked to a hantavirus outbreak tied to a polar cruise ship. Three more people from Alberta and Ontario are isolating after possible exposure to the Andes hantavirus during a flight. The outbreak aboard the MV Hondius has infected 8 people and killed 3. Canada's Chief Public Health Officer, Dr. Josh Reimer, says the risk to the public remains low and no spread inside Canada is expected. Multiple post-secondary institutions say they've been affected by a cyber attack targeting a global online education system.
1: Canvas is a learning platform for schools that manages student coursework, grades, and other education materials. Ontario schools like the University of Toronto, Mohawk College, and Western University's Ivy Business School were among the 9,000 institutions affected worldwide. Canvas was taken offline temporarily, and technology company Instructure says an investigation is underway. The company says information affected by the attack may include names, emails, and messages exchanged within the platform. Diana Musina, The Canadian Press.
0: Alberta Premier Danielle Smith says she's increasingly confident that Ottawa and Alberta will reach a pipeline agreement soon. Smith met with Prime Minister Mark Carney today to discuss an energy and environment deal tied to the future pipeline approvals. Outstanding issues include industrial carbon pricing and emissions requirements linked to new projects. BC Premier David Eby chimed in, saying he understands the importance of the potential pipeline to Premier Smith, but notes there's still no route, company, or formal proposal in place. The federal government is giving Canada Post up to $673 million to help keep the Crown Corporation running this year. The Postal Service posted more than $1.5 billion in expenses before tax in 2025. And experts say the Postal Service will likely need even more funding before the fiscal year ends. Canada Post says reforms could include community mailboxes and possible post office closures. As the ceasefire between Iran and the U.S. continues to be tested, U.S. President Donald Trump was asked about negotiations to end the fighting.
2: I think we're doing very well. Iran is seeming to be coming along very well. Militarily, very good. We'll see whether or not they can get there.
0: American forces recently fired upon 2 Iranian oil tankers in an effort to enforce the blockade of Iranian ports. Iran is blasting the American strikes as a reckless military adventure at a delicate time. The Pentagon has released a new batch of UFO files after pressure from U.S. President Donald Trump for more transparency on the matter. The documents include military videos, witness reports, and NASA transcripts describing unexplained sightings during missions. Some reports describe objects making impossibly sharp turns, hovering, or moving at high speeds. Experts warn that many sightings may have ordinary explanations and say there still is no proof of alien life. This is the Canadian Press. In sports, Canadian soccer star Alphonso Davies has injured his hamstring with just a month to go before the country hosts the World Cup. Bayern Munich said today. The German club said the left back is expected to be out for several weeks after hurting his left hamstring during the Champions League semifinal loss to Paris Saint-Germain. Canada opens the World Cup on June 12th against Bosnia-Herzegovina in Toronto. The Dallas Mavericks have hired Mike Schmitz as general manager today, 3 days after introducing Masai Ujiri as team president. Schmitz joins Dallas after serving as assistant general manager with the Portland Trailblazers and replaces Nico Harrison, who was fired in November following the franchise's controversial trade of Luka Doncic to the LA Lakers. The NFL says the league's referees union have agreed to a new 7-year collective bargaining agreement that runs through the 2023 season. The deal avoids a potential work stoppage and the use of replacement officials after negotiations stalled out earlier this year. From the Canadian Press, I'm John Kennedy.
3: More Canadian than a beaver slamming a can of maple syrup in a snowstorm. Well, that's just delicious. 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

0: Now this update from the Canadian press. Federal officials say 10 Canadians are now linked to a hantavirus outbreak tied to a polar cruise ship. Three more people from Alberta and Ontario are now isolating after possible exposure to the Andes hantavirus during a flight. But Canada's chief public health officer says there's very minimal risk to the public and no spread is expected within Canada. Alberta Premier Danielle Smith says she's increasingly confident that Ottawa and Alberta will reach an agreement on a pipeline soon. Smith met with Prime Minister Mark Carney today to discuss an energy and environment deal tied to the future pipeline approvals, with outstanding issues including industrial carbon pricing and emissions requirements linked to new projects. The federal government is giving Canada Post up to $673 million to help keep the Crown Corporation running this year. Canada Post put up more than $1.5 billion in expenses before tax in 2025, with experts saying more funding will be needed before the fiscal year ends. From the Canadian Press, I'm John Kennedy.
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Good morning and good night. Tried to fall back and you caught me mid-flight. It seems much too perfect and worth it.

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0: Now this update from the Canadian press. Federal officials say 10 Canadians are now linked to a hantavirus outbreak tied to a polar cruise ship. Three more people from Alberta and Ontario are now isolating after possible exposure to the Andes hantavirus during a flight. But Canada's chief public health officer says there's very minimal risk to the public and no spread is expected within Canada. Alberta Premier Danielle Smith says she's increasingly confident that Ottawa and Alberta will reach an agreement on a pipeline soon. Smith met with Prime Minister Mark Carney today to discuss an energy and environment deal tied to the future pipeline approvals, with outstanding issues including industrial carbon pricing and emissions requirements linked to new projects. The federal government is giving Canada Post up to $673 million to help keep the Crown Corporation running this year. Canada Post put up more than $1.5 billion in expenses before tax in 2025, with experts saying more funding will be needed before the fiscal year ends. From the Canadian press, I'm John Kennedy.
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1: Yeah. Hey, yo, Slacker.
2: What's going on, man?
1: I remember the first time I heard this, man.
2: Yeah?
1: It reminded me of some Ohio players. Stylistics type. You know, let's remix it.

0: Now this update from the Canadian press. Federal officials say 10 Canadians are now linked to a hantavirus outbreak tied to a polar cruise ship. Three more people from Alberta and Ontario are now isolating after possible exposure to the Andes hantavirus during a flight. But Canada's chief public health officer says there's very minimal risk to the public and no spread is expected within Canada. Alberta Premier Danielle Smith says she's increasingly confident that Ottawa and Alberta will reach an agreement on a pipeline soon. Smith met with Prime Minister Mark Carney today to discuss an energy and environment deal tied to the future pipeline approvals, with outstanding issues including industrial carbon pricing and emissions requirements linked to new projects. The federal government is giving Canada Post up to $673 million to help keep the Crown Corporation running this year. Canada Post put up more than $1.5 billion in expenses before tax in 2025, with experts saying more funding will be needed before the fiscal year ends. From the Canadian press, I'm John Kennedy.
1: One of Canada's most accomplished guitar players, Ewan Dobson has won many first place awards from guitar playing competitions across the country. He's represented Ontario at the Canadian Music Competition, having been awarded the top prize in 2009. Even though he has many awards under his belt, Dobson has also performed at many well-known venues, from Hammerson Hall in Mississauga to his recital debut at the Royal Bank Theatre of the Living Arts. Dobson started out as a metal guitar player and soon branched out to classical style guitar playing. In 2009, his debut record released under Candy Rat Records and received critical acclaim, managing to reach over 2 million views on YouTube. He embarked on his acoustic metal tour in 2015 and is still pumping out amazing music on his YouTube channel. I'm Cheyenne Field celebrating Ewan Dobson on 96.9 Radio Humber.
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4: Crime told me there'd be days like this. Crime told

I'm Alessandra Carbonaro from Radio Humber's graduating class of 2026, and this is CKHCFM 96.9 Toronto. 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

0: From the National Newsroom of the Canadian Press, I'm John Kennedy. Three more Canadians who have returned to the country may have been exposed to hantavirus. Two are in Alberta and one is in Ontario. They were not on board that cruise ship at the center of the outbreak. Meanwhile, four Canadians still on the ship are set to arrive in the Canary Islands this weekend. Chief Public Health Officer Dr. Joss Reimer says those four are not showing any symptoms.
1: I do want to note that we know this is a challenging time for them. I can only imagine what it would be like to be a passenger on board, not knowing if you've been exposed, nor when you might be able to come home. And the Government of Canada is offering support and is working on a process for their safe return to Canada.
0: The federal government says a consular officer has arrived in the Canary Islands to meet with the passengers. Alberta Premier Danielle Smith says her stance on a pipeline deal with Ottawa has shifted from if it will be signed to when. She left a meeting with the Prime Minister feeling much more confident. Smith says there are still some issues that need to be worked out, but she's sure a solution will be found, including when Alberta will adopt a $130 per ton industrial price on carbon.
2: And the question was, how quickly do we get there in the environment that we're in? Now, that's always been really at the heart of the discussion. And so I think we had a meeting of the minds today on a few of the outstanding issues, and I hope to have something more firm to announce very, very soon.
0: Smith says her government plans on submitting a West Coast pipeline proposal to the Major Projects Office sometime next month and is considering five potential routes. Three men have been convicted of first-degree murder in an Abbotsford, B.C. home invasion from 4 years ago. Arnold and Joanne DeJong were found dead in their home in May 2022, and a B.C. Supreme Court justice says the evidence showed the three accused acted together to plan the murders. Canada's Privacy Commissioner has reached out to the company involved in a cybersecurity breach affecting hundreds of post-secondary schools. The incident involves Canvas, a platform schools use to manage student coursework, grades, and other education materials. The breach affected 9,000 institutions affected worldwide, especially several in Canada. This Sunday is Mother's Day for those who aren't paying attention, but if you're buying flowers for mom, you may notice higher costs are having an effect on this year's bouquets. Halifax-based Flower Trends florist owner Lisa Budgen says her team is getting more creative amid costs.
3: Our goal is always to work with our customers and work within their budget to give them something lovely. It really is about our florists being very creative and still being able to develop something beautiful for our customers.
0: The war in the Middle East is keeping global oil prices elevated, translating into higher purchasing costs and fuel surcharges for floral shipments. This is the Canadian Press. In sports, Edmonton captain Connor McDavid, Colorado center Nathan MacKinnon, and Tampa Bay winger Nikita Kucherov are finalists for the NHL's Hart Trophy as league MVP. McDavid led the league with 138 points and is looking to win his fourth Hart. In the NHL playoffs tonight, the Montreal Canadiens look to even their series against the Buffalo Sabres in Game 2. Quebec's Leila Fernandez, ranked 23rd in the world, was upset by 160th-ranked Rebecca Masarova of Switzerland, 4-6, 6-4, 6-4. In the Italian Open today, Masarova won 95% of her first point serves in the deciding set and did not allow Fernandez a break point chance. Montreal's Felix Auger-Aliassime, the lone Canadian left in singles play, opens against Argentina tomorrow. Novak Djokovic was upset by 20-year-old Croatian qualifier Dino Prismic 2-6, 6-2, 6-4 at the Italian Open. It was Djokovic's first match in 2 months after recovering from a right shoulder injury. From the Canadian Press, I'm John Kennedy.
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1: Super.

0: large. 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I was narrating on payday. 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
1: Why?
0: I don't really know what they trying to say.
1: What?
0: I don't see shit in the same way.
1: Nah.
0: Been this way since grade 8. When I'm getting paid,

Why won't you get out the way? I don't want minimum wage. I'm trying to get me some pay without me going insane. Don't get the digits the same. Get it in different ways. Yeah. Want my condition to change. Yeah. Like I requested a trade.

0: Canadians have returned back to the country after being possibly exposed to hantavirus. Two are in Alberta and one is in Ontario, but they weren't on the cruise ship at the center of the outbreak. Meanwhile, four Canadians are still on the ship and are set to arrive in the Canary Islands to meet with a consular official. Alberta's premier says her stance on a pipeline deal with Ottawa has shifted from if a deal will be signed to when. Danielle Smith left a meeting with the Prime Minister feeling much more confident, but there are still some issues to work out. Three men have been convicted of first-degree murder in Abbotsford, B.C., related to a home invasion 4 years ago. The B.C. Supreme Court Justice says evidence shows the three accused acted together to kill two homeowners in May 2022. And Mother's Day is on Sunday, and if you're buying flowers for mom, you may notice higher costs. That's because the war in the Middle East is keeping global oil prices elevated, meaning fuel surcharges are added to floral shipments. From the Canadian Press, I'm John Kennedy.
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0: Now this update from the Canadian press. Three more Canadians have returned back to the country after being possibly exposed to hantavirus. Two are in Alberta and one is in Ontario, but they weren't on the cruise ship at the center of the outbreak. Meanwhile, four Canadians are still on the ship and are set to arrive in the Canary Islands to meet with a consular official. Alberta's premier says her stance on a pipeline deal with Ottawa has shifted from if a deal will be signed to when. Danielle Smith left a meeting with the Prime Minister feeling much more confident, but there are still some issues to work out. Three men have been convicted of first-degree murder in Abbotsford, B.C., related to a home invasion 4 years ago. The B.C. Supreme Court Justice says evidence shows the three accused acted together to kill two homeowners in May 2022. And Mother's Day is on Sunday, and if you're buying flowers for mom, you may notice higher costs. That's because the war in the Middle East is keeping global oil prices elevated, meaning fuel surcharges are added to floral shipments. From the Canadian press, I'm John Kennedy.
1: 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It's George Strombolopoulos. I used to be on this radio station that you're listening to right now. 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

0: lack of mood. We stay mute. Hushed tones in the presence of the shoot. More and more is coming through the game.
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0: Now this update from the Canadian press. Three more Canadians have returned back to the country after being possibly exposed to hantavirus. Two are in Alberta and one is in Ontario, but they weren't on the cruise ship at the center of the outbreak. Meanwhile, four Canadians are still on the ship and are set to arrive in the Canary Islands to meet with a consular official. Alberta's premier says her stance on a pipeline deal with Ottawa has shifted from if a deal will be signed to when. Danielle Smith left a meeting with the prime minister feeling much more confident, but there are still some issues to work out. Three men have been convicted of first-degree murder in Abbotsford, B.C., related to a home invasion 4 years ago. The B.C. Supreme Court Justice says evidence shows the three accused acted together to kill two homeowners in May 2022. And Mother's Day is on Sunday, and if you're buying flowers for mom, you may notice higher costs. That's because the war in the Middle East is keeping global oil prices elevated, meaning fuel surcharges are added to floral shipments. From the Canadian Press, I'm John Kennedy.
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3: In the 17th century, the beaver trade made Canada what it is today. Beavers have a rich history within our country. The North American beaver is Canada's national animal. We see them on our nickel, and we honor them with pastries. Pam and Grant Hooker first started selling their pastries in 1972 at the Killaloe Fair. Grant Hooker says that the recipe has been passed down through his family. Hooker says that his grandmother called the pastries Kikla, which translates to little cake. When Hooker's daughter said they looked like beaver tails, the Hookers quickly trademarked the name. The couple began their journey stretching the dough over a clothesline and used old propane water heaters to fry it. Not too long after Pam and Grant Hooker started selling beaver tails at the Killaloe Fair, the couple opened up locations at the Byward Market and Rideau Canal. The arrival of beaver tails at the Rideau Canal started the beaver tails craze we know today. In the 1990s, Quebec became the largest market for the pastry, with over 20,000 people skating the Rideau Canal every day. Beaver tails are sold by the millions. The skate across the canal and beaver tails go hand in hand today. Throughout the 1990s, the company expanded across the country, so much so that in the 2000s, they needed to restructure. Forty years later, beaver tails are available at over 140 locations across Canada and the United States. Beaver tails are such an iconic treat that even Barack Obama made sure to get one on his first visit in 2009. Beaver tails have been referenced in Trivial Pursuit, Jeopardy, and even by the Bare Naked Ladies. Oh Canada, I'm Brett Middleton, celebrating beaver tails on 96.9 Radio Humber.
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0: 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That's it. That's all. That's it.
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0: From the National Newsroom of the Canadian Press, I'm John Kennedy. Federal officials say 10 Canadians are now linked to a hantavirus outbreak tied to the MV Hondius cruise ship. Three more people, two in Alberta and one in Ontario, are isolating after possible exposure on a flight. Health officials say the overall risk to the public remains low, and no onward spread in Canada is expected. Six Canadians were passengers on the ship, where eight people were infected and three of them died. Four more Canadians remain aboard the vessel still as Ottawa works on plans for them to come home safely. Multiple U.S. states are now monitoring residents who have returned home after being on board the cruise ship with the deadly cases of hantavirus. California is one of the states that is monitoring, and ABC's Alex Stone is in Los Angeles.
1: In a new statement, California's Department of Public Health says it is aware that one individual from the cruise ship has returned home and is in contact with local public health officials, and at least one more Californian remains on board the ship. The agency says public health protocol is to do daily symptom monitoring and reporting. The state saying hantavirus pulmonary syndrome is rare but severe, with a fatality rate of 30-40%. Alex Stone, ABC News, Los Angeles.
0: Alberta Premier Danielle Smith says she's more confident that a pipeline deal with Ottawa will soon be signed. Smith met with Prime Minister Mark Carney this morning as both governments work on an energy and environment pact that could allow for the construction of a pipeline. She says progress comes as separatist sentiment grows in Alberta, and it could show Albertans that Canada can work. The proposed agreement would set conditions for approving a new bitumen pipeline, including carbon capture rules. Indigenous Services Minister Mandy Golmasty says Ottawa is seeking a judicial review of part of a child welfare ruling. The review concerns why two First Nations were excluded from an $8.5 billion Ontario reform agreement. The deal is part of a long-running dispute over discrimination in funding on reserve child welfare services. Golmasty says the review will clarify Ottawa's obligations under the tribunal decision. She says the court action will not delay funding that is set to begin flowing later this month. After years of being sealed and locked inside a courthouse, a note Jeffrey Epstein's former cellmate claims he found after the convicted sex offender's first suspected suicide attempt has been made public this week. Handwriting expert Grace Wambier explains that she would look for certain items in comparing the claimed Epstein letter with earlier notes also believed to be written by Epstein.
2: Those inconspicuous habits that you have as an author that you might not realize you do yourself are what we are trained to pick up on. And in these samples specifically, like I said, character formation, his placement on the baseline, his small indent, which was consistent in both samples.
0: Meanwhile, Michael Bublé and Alanis Morissette will headline Canada's FIFA World Cup opening ceremony in Toronto this June. This is the Canadian Press. In sports, Alex Newhook led the way with two goals as the Montreal Canadiens rebounded with a 5-1 thumping of the Buffalo Sabres in Game 2 of their second-round NHL playoff series. Montreal fell 4-2 in the opener on Wednesday. Mike Matheson, Alexander Carrier, and Nick Suzuki, with an empty netter, also scored for the Canadiens, who return home for Games 3 and 4. The Ottawa Charge took a 2-1 win over the Boston Fleet in Game 3 of their semifinal series in Professional Women's Hockey League action. The Charge put a goal that bounced off the backboards and off Aaron Frankel's skate to help the Charge take the lead in the best-of-five series. Shakira Austin sank a pair of free throws with 17 seconds left to play as the Washington Mystics spoiled the Toronto Tempo's WNBA debut with a 68-65 victory. Hamilton's Kia Nurse, the only Canadian on Toronto's roster, came off the bench with 2 points, a rebound, and an assist. From the Canadian Press, I'm John Kennedy.
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0: Now this update from the Canadian press. Federal officials say 10 Canadians are now linked to a hantavirus outbreak tied to the MV Hondius cruise ship. Three more people are in isolation after possible exposure on a flight, with two of them in Alberta and one in Ontario. But health officials say the overall risk to the public is low and no onward spread in Canada is expected. Multiple U.S. states are now monitoring residents who have returned home after being on board the cruise ship with the deadly hantavirus outbreak. California is among those states. Alberta Premier Danielle Smith says she's confident that a pipeline deal with Ottawa will soon be signed. Smith met with Prime Minister Mark Carney this morning as both governments work out an energy and environment pact that could allow for the construction of a pipeline. Indigenous Services Minister Mandy Gulmasti says Ottawa is seeking a judicial review as part of the child welfare ruling, with concerns about why two First Nations were excluded from the $8.5 billion Ontario reform agreement. From the Canadian press, I'm John Kennedy.
1: TikTok, TikTok. You've got the ears. We've got the hits. 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

0: Now this update from the Canadian press. Federal officials say 10 Canadians are now linked to a hantavirus outbreak tied to the MV Hondius cruise ship. Three more people are in isolation after possible exposure on a flight, with two of them in Alberta and one in Ontario. But health officials say the overall risk to the public is low and no onward spread in Canada is expected. Multiple U.S. states are now monitoring residents who have returned home after being on board the cruise ship with the deadly hantavirus outbreak. California is among those states. Alberta Premier Danielle Smith says she's confident that a pipeline deal with Ottawa will soon be signed. Smith met with Prime Minister Mark Carney this morning as both governments work out an energy and environment pact that could allow for the construction of a pipeline. Indigenous Services Minister Mandy Golmasty says Ottawa is seeking a judicial review as part of the child welfare ruling, with concerns about why two First Nations were excluded from the $8.5 billion Ontario reform agreement. From the Canadian press, I'm John Kennedy.
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always know who we are. But one thing is clear, this is the Sound of Canada. 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

0: Now this update from the Canadian Press. Four Canadians are still on board a cruise ship that has reported a hantavirus outbreak, including eight cases of the rodent-borne virus, with three of those cases fatal. Canada's Chief Public Health Officer, Dr. Joss Reimer, gave an update in Ottawa today, saying the four Canadians on the vessel are asymptomatic at this time. An infectious disease specialist says she understands why many people might be anxious about the hantavirus outbreak on board a cruise ship. Dr. Allison McGreer says while the trauma of the COVID-19 pandemic is still fresh in people's minds, it's highly unlikely that hantavirus will become another pandemic because the virus doesn't spread easily enough for it to become a widespread threat. Alberta's premier says she feels more confident a deal will be signed with Ottawa on a future pipeline development and environmental regulations. Danielle Smith met with Prime Minister Mark Carney in Ottawa this morning and says they're closing in on an agreement on a few outstanding issues. From the Canadian Press, I'm John Kennedy.
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2: Oh Canada, I'm Jimmy Coutu. Oak Island is an island off the south shore of Nova Scotia. There's nothing to distinguish it from the hundreds of other small islands in the area, aside from one thing, the Oak Island Money Pit. The Money Pit is the site of numerous excavations to recover treasure believed to be buried there. And it all began in 1795 when 16-year-old Daniel Vandruff dug out a depression and discovered the remains of what appeared to be a man-made pit. As he dug deeper, he uncovered floors of logs every 3 meters. But with no end in sight, he soon gave up. He returned to the island 8 years later, this time with the backing of a company and a large dig team. They dug down 27 meters, continuing to find evidence of previous human activity, such as pick markings, timber cross pieces, and, perhaps most curious of all, coconut fiber. At the 24-meter mark, they recovered a large stone with inscriptions of strange symbols on it, which one researcher translated as, 40 feet below, 2 million pounds lie buried. Shortly after, the pit flooded and was subsequently abandoned. Further excavation of the Money Pit over the next 2 centuries was wrought with disappointment and tragedy. A total of 6 workers have been killed during the pit's lifetime, no evidence of treasure was ever uncovered, and a number of shaft collapses and floods discouraged many people from continuing. The pit, they said, was cursed. Unconfirmed rumors of human remains at the bottom of the shaft persists, even to this day. Legal treasure hunting on the island has since ceased, but there are a number of theories about what's buried in the Money Pit. That's one of the most amazing parts of this mystery. No one even knows what they're looking for. From treasure hidden by notorious pirate Captain Kidd, to Marie Antoinette's priceless jewelry, to documents proving Francis Bacon as the proper author of Shakespeare's plays. This is all speculation, of course. All it might be is a natural sinkhole, but a sinkhole that has fooled a lot of people. Oh Canada, I'm Jimmy Coutu on 96.9 Radio Humber.
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0: From the National Newsroom of the Canadian Press, I'm John Kennedy. Four Canadians are still on board a cruise ship that has reported a hantavirus outbreak, including eight cases of the rodent-borne virus, three of them fatal. Canada's Chief Public Health Officer, Dr. Joss Reimer, gave an update in Ottawa today.
1: The MV Hondius is currently en route to the Canary Islands and is anticipated to arrive on May 9th or 10th. There is a team of experts on board the ship right now ensuring the safety and health of all passengers before they disembark and also doing a risk assessment so that we can better understand what precautions we may need to take upon their return.
0: Reimer says the four Canadians on the vessel are asymptomatic at this time. An infectious disease specialist says she understands why many people might be anxious about the hantavirus outbreak aboard the cruise ship. Dr. Allison McGreer has lived and worked through SARS-1 in 2003, the H1N1 flu pandemic of 2009, and the COVID-19 pandemic. The trauma of the COVID pandemic is still fresh in people's minds, but McGreer says it's highly unlikely this virus will spread to become another pandemic. Experts say the virus doesn't spread easily enough for it to be a widespread threat. Alberta Premier Danielle Smith says she's feeling much more confident that a deal will be signed with Ottawa on a future pipeline development and environmental regulations. Smith met with Prime Minister Mark Carney in Ottawa this morning and says they're closing in on an agreement with a few outstanding issues. The Premier says the government's plan on submitting a West Coast pipeline route to the Major Projects Office next month.
2: This morning I said, if a deal gets signed, and afterwards I said, when a deal gets signed. So that is an indication of my improved level of confidence after talking through some of the areas that we found that were of disagreement.
0: Smith says one of these areas is the timeline on Alberta adopting a $130 per ton industrial emission price. But the Premier adds that it's necessary to get the pipeline approved. Florists are facing higher supply costs and fuel surcharges for their shipments as the war in the Middle East keeps global oil prices elevated. That comes as many shoplifters have been on a tight budget and are hunting for value over the years. Flower Trends florist owner Lisa Budgen says her team is doing more to be creative and accommodate customer requests.
3: Our goal is always to work with our customers and work within their budget to give them something lovely. It really is about our florists being very creative and still being able to develop something beautiful for our customers.
0: Budgen says if someone has a $45 budget, the bouquet may not have a lily or a hydrangea, which tend to be more expensive, but it will still include a rose, daisies, or carnations. This is the Canadian Press. In sports, Alex Newhook led the way with two goals as the Montreal Canadiens rebounded with a 5-1 thumping of the Buffalo Sabres in Game 2 of their second-round NHL playoff series. Montreal fell 4-2 in the opener on Wednesday. Mike Matheson, Alexander Carrier, and Nick Suzuki with an empty netter also scored for the Canadiens, who return home for Games 3 and 4. The Ottawa Charge took a 2-1 win over the Boston Fleet in Game 3 of their semifinal series in Professional Women's Hockey League action. The Charge put a goal that bounced off the backboards and off Aaron Frankel's skate to help the Charge take the lead in the best-of-five series. Shakira Austin sank a pair of free throws with 17 seconds left to play as the Washington Mystics spoiled the Toronto Tempo's WNBA debut with a 68-65 victory. Hamilton's Kia Nurse, the only Canadian on Toronto's roster, came off the bench with 2 points, a rebound, and an assist. From the Canadian Press, I'm John Kennedy.
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0: Now this update from the Canadian Press. Four Canadians are still on board a cruise ship that has reported a hantavirus outbreak, including eight cases of the rodent-borne virus, with three of those cases fatal. Canada's Chief Public Health Officer, Dr. Joss Reimer, gave an update in Ottawa today, saying the four Canadians on the vessel are asymptomatic at this time. An infectious disease specialist says she understands why many people might be anxious about the hantavirus outbreak on board a cruise ship. Dr. Allison McGreer says while the trauma of the COVID-19 pandemic is still fresh in people's minds, it's highly unlikely that hantavirus will become another pandemic because the virus doesn't spread easily enough for it to become a widespread threat. Alberta's premier says she feels more confident a deal will be signed with Ottawa on a future pipeline development and environmental regulations. Danielle Smith met with Prime Minister Mark Carney in Ottawa this morning and says they're closing in on an agreement on a few outstanding issues. From the Canadian Press, I'm John Kennedy.
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0: Now this update from the Canadian Press. Four Canadians are still on board a cruise ship that has reported a hantavirus outbreak, including eight cases of the rodent-borne virus, with three of those cases fatal. Canada's Chief Public Health Officer, Dr. Joss Reimer, gave an update in Ottawa today, saying the four Canadians on the vessel are asymptomatic at this time. An infectious disease specialist says she understands why many people might be anxious about the hantavirus outbreak on board a cruise ship. Dr. Allison McGreer says while the trauma of the COVID-19 pandemic is still fresh in people's minds, it's highly unlikely that hantavirus will become another pandemic because the virus doesn't spread easily enough for it to become a widespread threat. Alberta's premier says she feels more confident a deal will be signed with Ottawa on a future pipeline development and environmental regulations. Danielle Smith met with Prime Minister Mark Carney in Ottawa this morning and says they're closing in on an agreement on a few outstanding issues. From the Canadian Press, I'm John Kennedy.
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2: Oh, yeah.

0: Now this update from the Canadian Press. Four Canadians are still on board a cruise ship that has reported a hantavirus outbreak, including eight cases of the rodent-borne virus, with three of those cases fatal. Canada's Chief Public Health Officer, Dr. Joss Reimer, gave an update in Ottawa today, saying the four Canadians on the vessel are asymptomatic at this time. An infectious disease specialist says she understands why many people might be anxious about the hantavirus outbreak on board a cruise ship. Dr. Allison McGreer says while the trauma of the COVID-19 pandemic is still fresh in people's minds, it's highly unlikely that hantavirus will become another pandemic because the virus doesn't spread easily enough for it to become a widespread threat. Alberta's premier says she feels more confident a deal will be signed with Ottawa on a future pipeline development and environmental regulations. Danielle Smith met with Prime Minister Mark Carney in Ottawa this morning and says they're closing in on an agreement on a few outstanding issues. From the Canadian Press, I'm John Kennedy.
1: Hi, this is Dan Shulman. As a baseball announcer, I'm often away from home, living out of a suitcase. A small inconvenience compared to thousands of Canadians who don't have a home and may be living out of grocery bags and old shopping carts. A life on the road is not always a choice. Don't let homelessness assumptions get in the way of homelessness solutions. Go to CanadaCanDoIt.ca. Help the Canadian Alliance to end homelessness.
2: Lacrosse, Canada's oldest sport. The native people of North America knew lacrosse under many different names, such as Bagataway and Tawarathon. Lacrosse played a significant role in the community and religious life of tribes across the continent for many untold years. Its true origins is lost in myth, but lacrosse remains a notable contribution of the native culture to modern Canadian society. Lacrosse is characterized by a deep spiritual involvement and is best described as a game of speed and reaction. In the 1840s, the first games of lacrosse were played between the townsfolk and the native people. In 1867, the Montreal Lacrosse Club, headed by Dr. George Beers, held a conference in Kingston to create the National Lacrosse Association, or the NLA. And the NLA became the first national sport governing body in North America. Their unforgettable motto was, "Our country, our game." The coming of the 1930s brought innovation once again to the sport. Promoters married the two most popular games, lacrosse and hockey, and created indoor lacrosse, also known as box lacrosse or boxla. The game was built upon speed and reaction, and very quickly won massive support within the organization. By the mid-30s, the field game had been completely replaced by boxla, and quickly became the official sport of the Canadian Lacrosse Association. Lacrosse was then confirmed by Parliament as the National Summer Sport of Canada in 1994. Fast forward to today, the Canadian Lacrosse Association recognizes three separate disciplines in the game of lacrosse. Box lacrosse, a game of speed and reaction, men's field lacrosse, a game of patience and strategy, and women's field lacrosse, which has stayed truest to the original sport in its play, a game based on passing and ball control. Today, the game has continued to be enjoyed by Canadians of all ages. For O Canada, I'm Zachary Davies, celebrating lacrosse on 96.9 Radio Humber.
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0: from the National Newsroom of the Canadian Press, I'm John Kennedy. Canada's chief public health officer says three more Canadians may have had contact on a flight with someone infected with hantavirus. Dr. Joss Reimer says two are from Alberta and one is from Ontario. And Reimer says the three individuals are asymptomatic and have been told to isolate.
1: I want to be clear that there is no evidence that asymptomatic individuals can spread hantavirus to others. However, as illness could develop at any time, we are still recommending that these individuals stay isolated until their risk period for the appearance of infection has passed.
0: Reimer says that these travelers were not on the Dutch-owned cruise ship that has reported an outbreak, including eight cases of the rodent-borne virus, three of them which were fatal. Alberta Premier Danielle Smith says she and Prime Minister Mark Carney are trying to prevent separatist anger from boiling over in Alberta. Smith says she warned Carney that political leaders made a mistake by underestimating Brexit in Britain. Speaking at a Conservative conference in Ottawa, Smith says frustrated Albertans need proof that Canada can work for them. She also defended her approach to dealing with U.S. President Donald Trump on trade and energy. Meanwhile, Alberta's premier also says she's feeling more confident that a deal will be signed with Ottawa on the future pipeline development and environmental regulations. Smith says when she met with Prime Minister Mark Carney in Ottawa this morning, she felt they were closer to an agreement with fewer outstanding issues. The premier says her government plans on submitting a West Coast pipeline route to the Major Projects Office next month.
2: This morning I said, if a deal gets signed, and afterwards I said, when a deal gets signed. So that is an indication of my improved level of confidence after talking through some of the areas that we found that were of disagreement.
0: Smith says one of these areas is in the timeline of Alberta adopting a $130 per ton industrial emissions price, but the premier adds it's necessary to get a pipeline approved. A constable with the Victoria Police Department has been charged with one count of sexual assault. Chief Constable Fiona Wilson says her department was first notified about the allegations in April 2025 and immediately engaged the West Shore RCMP as police of the jurisdiction.
3: As a result of the West Shore investigation, Vic PD has been informed that the BC Prosecution Service has approved one charge of sexual assault against Constable Chris Kayotis. As his identity is now a matter of public record through the court process, we are naming him today in the interest of transparency.
0: Wilson says the 31-year-old officer has been with the department since 2019 and is entitled to the presumption of innocence, but does acknowledge that such cases can shake the public's trust. This is the Canadian Press. In sports, Mitch Marner had three goals and an assist in his first career playoff hat-trick, and the Vegas Golden Knights routed the Anaheim Ducks 6-2, taking a 2-1 lead in their second-round series. Shea Theodore had a goal and an assist, and Braden McNabb scored a shorthanded goal as the Golden Knights stormed to a 5-0 lead after the first two periods. Defender Sidney Morin scored two goals in the third period. Kelly Pinnock added an empty netter with 1:07 left, and the Minnesota Frost beat the Montreal Victoire 3-1 on Friday night, forcing a winner-takes-all Game 5 in the PWHL playoffs. Minnesota improved to 5-0 in the playoffs when facing elimination, with the previous four coming from its 2024 Walter Cup run. The Frost are also 4-1 in Game 4 history. Dylan Cease had 10 strikeouts over 7 shutout innings as the Toronto Blue Jays ended a 4-game losing streak with a 2-0 victory over the Los Angeles Angels at Rogers Center. From the Canadian Press, I'm John Kennedy.
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0: From the National Newsroom of the Canadian Press, I'm John Kennedy. Canada's chief public health officer says three more Canadians may have had contact on a flight with someone infected with hantavirus. Dr. Joss Reimer says two are from Alberta and one is from Ontario. And Reimer says the three individuals are asymptomatic and have been told to isolate.
1: I want to be clear that there is no evidence that asymptomatic individuals can spread hantavirus to others. However, as illness could develop at any time, we are still recommending that these individuals stay isolated until their risk period for the appearance of infection has passed.
0: Reimer says that these travelers were not on the Dutch-owned cruise ship that has reported an outbreak, including eight cases of the rodent-borne virus, three of them which were fatal. Alberta Premier Danielle Smith says she and Prime Minister Mark Carney are trying to prevent separatist anger from boiling over in Alberta. Smith says she warned Carney that political leaders made a mistake by underestimating Brexit in Britain. Speaking at a Conservative conference in Ottawa, Smith says frustrated Albertans need proof that Canada can work for them. She also defended her approach to dealing with U.S. President Donald Trump on trade and energy. Meanwhile, Alberta's premier also says she's feeling more confident that a deal will be signed with Ottawa on the future pipeline development and environmental regulations. Smith says when she met with Prime Minister Mark Carney in Ottawa this morning, she felt they were closer to an agreement with fewer outstanding issues. The premier says her government plans on submitting a West Coast pipeline route to the Major Projects Office next month.
2: This morning, I said, if a deal gets signed, and afterwards I said, when a deal gets signed, so that is an indication of my improved level of confidence after talking through some of the areas that we found that were of disagreement.
0: Smith says one of these areas is in the timeline of Alberta adopting a $130 per ton industrial emissions price, but the premier adds it's necessary to get a pipeline approved. A constable with the Victoria Police Department has been charged with one count of sexual assault. Chief Constable Fiona Wilson says her department was first notified about the allegations in April 2025 and immediately engaged the West Shore RCMP as police of the jurisdiction.
3: As a result of the West Shore investigation, Vic PD has been informed that the BC Prosecution Service has approved one charge of sexual assault against Constable Chris Kayotis. As his identity is now a matter of public record through the court process, we are naming him today in the interest of transparency.
0: Wilson says the 31-year-old officer has been with the department since 2019 and is entitled to the presumption of innocence, but does acknowledge that such cases can shake the public's trust. This is the Canadian Press. In sports, Mitch Marner had three goals and an assist in his first career playoff hat trick, and the Vegas Golden Knights routed the Anaheim Ducks 6-2, taking a 2-1 lead in their second round series. Shea Theodore had a goal and an assist, and Braden McNabb scored a shorthanded goal as the Golden Knights stormed to a 5-0 lead after the first two periods. Defender Sidney Morin scored two goals in the third period. Kelly Pinnek added an empty netter with 1:07 left, and the Minnesota Frost beat the Montreal Victoire 3-1 on Friday night, forcing a winner-takes-all Game 5 in the PWHL playoffs. Minnesota improved to 5-0 in the playoffs when facing elimination, with the previous four coming from its 2024 Walter Cup run. The Frost are also 4-1 in Game 4 history. Dylan Cease had 10 strikeouts over 7 shutout innings as the Toronto Blue Jays ended a 4-game losing streak with a 2-0 victory over the Los Angeles Angels at Rogers Centre. From the Canadian Press, I'm John Kennedy.
4: In my heart, I'm standing for Canada. 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You know, it's amazing what we can do if we do it together, including protecting Canadian jobs and supporting Canadian businesses. 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
5: O Canada said it was one of the finest albums of the year. Devin and Derek Wilson were influenced by electric sounds they heard in music when growing up in the 80s. Now, with their band Brave Station, they channel an array of genres that include electric dance music, post-punk, and contemporary R&B. Their band name, Brave Station, is a combination between the titles of Aldous Huxley's dystopian future novel, Brave New World, and the essay, The Station, from Robert J. Hastings. Their first EP was released in 2010. It was praised by the Toronto Star, saying it was a rhythmically daring beast, and iHeartMusic.net said it was one of the finest albums of the year. Their success with the EP landed them in one of UK's biggest music festivals, Evolution 2011, in North England.

In the last 6 years, Brave Station has been touring mainly in Toronto and other towns close to it. They have also been producing more EPs and albums, including their first full-length album, Giants and Dreams, which came out in 2012. Their newest single, Ray of Love, hit Viral Canada's Top 50 chart. The song was released as a single before their newest album, Goddess, released in the summer of 2018. The band continues to keep their 80s groove, even in these modern times.

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0: From the National Newsroom of the Canadian Press, I'm David Augustine. Federal officials say 10 Canadians are now linked to a hantavirus outbreak tied to the MV Hondius cruise ship. Three more people, two in Alberta and one in Ontario, are isolating after possible exposure on a flight. Health officials say the overall risk to the public remains low and no onward spread in Canada is expected. Six Canadians were passengers on the ship, where eight people were infected and three people died. Four more Canadians remain aboard the vessel as Ottawa works on plans to bring them home safely. Multiple post-secondary institutions say they've been affected by a cyber attack targeting a global online education system.
1: Canvas is a learning platform for schools that manages student coursework, grades, and other education materials. Ontario schools like the University of Toronto, Mohawk College, and Western University's Ivy Business School were among the 9,000 institutions affected worldwide. Canvas was taking offline temporarily, and technology company Instructure says an investigation is underway. The company says information affected by the attack may include names, emails, and messages exchanged within the platform. Diana Musina, The Canadian Press.
0: Alberta Premier Danielle Smith says she's more confident a pipeline deal with Ottawa will soon be signed. Smith met with Prime Minister Mark Carney Friday as both governments work on an energy and environment pact that will allow for the construction of a pipeline. She says progress comes as separatist sentiment grows in Alberta and could show Albertans that Canada can work. The proposed agreement would set conditions for approving a new bitumen pipeline, including carbon capture rules. A constable with the Victoria Police Department has been charged with one count of sexual assault. The charge against 31-year-old Chris Kayotas stems from an off-duty incident first reported to the department in April 2025. VPD Chief Constable Fiona Wilson says her department will cooperate fully with the investigation, now handled by West Shore RCMP in Greater Victoria.
2: When a police officer is charged with a criminal offense, it has a broader impact on trust, on our profession, and on the many members of this organization who serve our communities with integrity each and every day.
0: Wilson says the constable, who has been with the department since 2019, is entitled to the presumption of innocence. And in entertainment, singer Amy Grant has a new album that was released on Friday, the first since she suffered a traumatic brain injury.
3: Coming out of the dark.
0: Grant says the Me That Remains was a way of processing a serious bicycle accident in 2022 that led to the injury and a long recovery process. The 65-year-old Grammy Award winner says she started writing again 2 years ago and notes it was, quote, magical reengaging in my creative self. She also adds her balance has gotten so much better within the past year that she finally got back on a bicycle again just a few weeks ago. This is the Canadian Press. In sports, Alex Newhook led the way with two goals as the Montreal Canadiens rebounded with a 5-1 thumping of the Buffalo Sabres in Game 2 of their second-round NHL playoff series. Mike Matheson, Alexander Courier, and Nick Suzuki with an empty netter also scored for the Habs, who returned home for Games 3 and 4. Shakir Austin sank a pair of free throws with 17 seconds left to play as the Washington Mystics spoiled the Toronto Tempo's WNBA debut with a 68-65 victory. Marina Mabry led all scorers with 27 points and pulled down 7 boards for the expansion Tempo. Hamilton's Kian Nurse, the only Canadian on Toronto's roster, came off the bench with 2 points, a rebound, and an assist. And Jalen Brunson scored 33 points, leading New York to a 109-94 win over the Philadelphia 76ers for a 3-0 lead in the Eastern Conference semifinals. Josh Hart had 12 points and 11 rebounds, pushing the Knicks and first-year coach Mike Brown within one victory of their second straight conference finals appearance. From the Canadian Press, I'm David Augustine.
4: We break beats, not rules. We play the tracks others won't. We amplify the voices no one else hears. And we do it with 100% Canadian pride. 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
0: It's too late, I'm sorry.

0: From the National Newsroom of the Canadian Press, I'm David Augustine. Federal officials say 10 Canadians are now linked to a hantavirus outbreak tied to the MV Hondius cruise ship. Three more people, two in Alberta and one in Ontario, are isolating after possible exposure on a flight. Health officials say the overall risk to the public remains low and no onward spread in Canada is expected. Six Canadians were passengers on the ship, where eight people were infected and three people died. Four more Canadians remain aboard the vessel as Ottawa works on plans to bring them home safely. Multiple post-secondary institutions say they've been affected by a cyber attack targeting a global online education system.
1: Canvas is a learning platform for schools that manages student coursework, grades, and other education materials. Ontario schools like the University of Toronto, Mohawk College, and Western University's Ivy Business School were among the 9,000 institutions affected worldwide. Canvas was taken offline temporarily, and technology company Instructure says an investigation is underway. The company says information affected by the attack may include names, emails, and messages exchanged within the platform. Diana Musina, The Canadian Press.
0: Alberta Premier Danielle Smith says she's more confident a pipeline deal with Ottawa will soon be signed. Smith met with Prime Minister Mark Carney Friday as both governments work on an energy and environment pact that will allow for the construction of a pipeline. She says progress comes as separatist sentiment grows in Alberta and could show Albertans that Canada can work. The proposed agreement would set conditions for approving a new bitumen pipeline, including carbon capture rules. A constable with the Victoria Police Department has been charged with one count of sexual assault. The charge against 31-year-old Chris Coyotes stems from an off-duty incident first reported to the department in April 2025. VPD Chief Constable Fiona Wilson says her department will cooperate fully with the investigation, now handled by West Shore RCMP in Greater Victoria.
2: When a police officer is charged with a criminal offense, it has a broader impact on trust, on our profession, and on the many members of this organization who serve our communities with integrity each and every day.
0: Wilson says the constable, who has been with the department since 2019, is entitled to the presumption of innocence. And in entertainment, singer Amy Grant has a new album that was released on Friday, the first since she suffered a traumatic brain injury.
3: Coming out of the dark, coming out of this cave.
0: Grant says the Me That Remains was a way of processing a serious bicycle accident in 2022 that led to the injury and a long recovery process. The 65-year-old Grammy Award winner says she started writing again 2 years ago and notes it was, quote, magical reengaging in my creative self. She also adds her balance has gotten so much better within the past year that she finally got back on a bicycle again just a few weeks ago. This is the Canadian Press. In sports, Alex Newhook led the way with two goals as the Montreal Canadiens rebounded with a 5-1 thumping of the Buffalo Sabres in Game 2 of their second-round NHL playoff series. Mike Matheson, Alexandre Courrier, and Nick Suzuki with an empty netter also scored for the Habs, who returned home for Games 3 and 4. Shakir Austin sank a pair of free throws with 17 seconds left to play as the Washington Mystics spoiled the Toronto Tempo's WNBA debut with a 68-65 victory. Marina Mabry led all scorers with 27 points and pulled down 7 boards for the expansion Tempo. Hamilton's Kian Nurse, the only Canadian on Toronto's roster, came off the bench with 2 points, a rebound, and an assist. And Jalen Brunson scored 33 points, leading New York to a 109-94 win over the Philadelphia 76ers for a 3-0 lead in the Eastern Conference semifinals. Josh Hart had 12 points and 11 rebounds, pushing the Knicks and first-year coach Mike Brown within one victory of their second straight conference finals appearance. From the Canadian Press, I'm David Augustine.
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5: Need a soundtrack for those summer days when you're driving with the windows rolled down? In this edition of O Canada, we're going to take a closer look to the up-and-coming Canadian band, Casual Rights. Imagine.

0: This five-piece outfit is fronted by guitarist and vocalist Phil Matt, with Mike Morris on bass, Pascal Dennis on drums, Nathan Van Herskwin on keys, and guitarist David St. Germain completing the band. Hailing from Quebec, the band has steadily been making their way in the Canadian music scene, ever since they debuted their self-produced, self-titled EP. After that, they had been continually releasing more and more material and playing countless shows across Quebec, eventually touring the rest of Canada. Recently, they performed in 2018's Canadian Music Week alongside other artists like Mono Wales, Keys and Crates, Kiefer Sutherland, and much more. Casual Rites' sound roots itself heavily in the influences of modern American rock, blues, and folk, with self-reflective lyrics coming from Phil Matt, bringing the collective vision of the band together. Don't expect a coffeehouse open mic vibe from this band. Casual Rites sound huge, mixing in very smooth melodic riffs with an extremely punchy array of drums and guitars. Don't believe me? Check out their latest self-titled album, which dropped in November of last year. This album features a more matured and focused version of Casual Rites that have earned the band critical acclaim from fans and reviewers alike. So what are you waiting for? If you're looking for a great rock band to add to your rotation, look no further than Casual Rites. Oh, Canada. I'm Javon Anderson, celebrating Casual Rites on 96.9 Radio Humber.
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Hey, it's Rob Michaels. 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It feels like just a couple of years ago I was where you are. It was bit longer than a couple of years ago, but look at you with the fate of the radio industry in the palms of your hands. Make sure you have a lot of fun with it, okay? 96.9 Radio Humber.

0: but one broken heart. We love, we laugh, we cry, then suddenly love died. Our story ends, but we're just friends.
1: Hi, I'm Kim Geddes, and this is CKHCFM 96.9 Toronto. 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

0: From the National Newsroom of the Canadian Press, I'm David Augustine. Federal officials say 10 Canadians are now linked to a hantavirus outbreak tied to the MV Hondius cruise ship. Three more people, two in Alberta and one in Ontario, are isolating after possible exposure on a flight. Health officials say the overall risk to the public remains low and no onward spread in Canada is expected. Six Canadians were passengers on the ship, where eight people were infected and three people died. Four more Canadians remain aboard the vessel as Ottawa works on plans to bring them home safely. Multiple post-secondary institutions say they've been affected by a cyber attack targeting a global online education system.
1: Canvas is a learning platform for schools that manages student coursework, grades, and other education materials. Ontario schools like the University of Toronto, Mohawk College, and Western University's Ivy Business School were among the 9,000 institutions affected worldwide. Canvas was taken offline temporarily, and technology company Instructure says an investigation is underway. The company says information affected by the attack may include names, emails, and messages exchanged within the platform. Diana Musina, The Canadian Press.
0: Alberta Premier Danielle Smith says she's more confident a pipeline deal with Ottawa will soon be signed. Smith met with Prime Minister Mark Carney Friday as both governments work on an energy and environment pact that will allow for the construction of a pipeline. She says progress comes as separatist sentiment grows in Alberta and could show Albertans that Canada can work. The proposed agreement would set conditions for approving a new bitumen pipeline, including carbon capture rules. A constable with the Victoria Police Department has been charged with one count of sexual assault. The charge against 31-year-old Chris Coyotes stems from an off-duty incident first reported to the department in April 2025. VPD Chief Constable Fiona Wilson says her department will cooperate fully with the investigation, now handled by West Shore RCMP in Greater Victoria.
2: When a police officer is charged with a criminal offense, it has a broader impact on trust, on our profession, and on the many members of this organization who serve our communities with integrity each and every day.
0: Wilson says the constable, who has been with the department since 2019, is entitled to the presumption of innocence. And in entertainment, singer Amy Grant has a new album that was released on Friday, the first since she suffered a traumatic brain injury.
3: Coming out of the dark.
0: Grant says The Me That Remains was a way of processing a serious bicycle accident in 2022 that led to the injury and a long recovery process. The 65-year-old Grammy Award winner says she started writing again 2 years ago and notes it was, quote, magical re-engaging in my creative self. She also adds her balance has gotten so much better within the past year that she finally got back on a bicycle again just a few weeks ago. This is the Canadian Press. In sports, Alex Newhook led the way with two goals as the Montreal Canadiens rebounded with a 5-1 thumping of the Buffalo Sabres in Game 2 of their second-round NHL playoff series. Mike Matheson, Alexandre Courrier, and Nick Suzuki with an empty netter also scored for the Habs, who returned home for Games 3 and 4. Shakir Austin sank a pair of free throws with 17 seconds left to play as the Washington Mystics spoiled the Toronto Tempo's WNBA debut with a 68-65 victory. Marina Mabry led all scorers with 27 points and pulled down 7 boards for the expansion Tempo. Hamilton's Kian Nurse, the only Canadian on Toronto's roster, came off the bench with 2 points, a rebound, and an assist. And Jalen Brunson scored 33 points, leading New York to a 109-94 win over the Philadelphia 76ers for a 3-0 lead in the Eastern Conference semifinals. Josh Hart had 12 points and 11 rebounds, pushing the Knicks and first-year coach Mike Brown within one victory of their second straight conference finals appearance.

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1: I think if you really believe in what you're doing and you think there's a legitimate reason and way that it can reach a lot of people and inspire a lot of people, make sure that when you wake up every morning, that's still what's driving you and that's what you're trying to accomplish every day. Hey, what's up? This is Joel from Walk Off the Earth.
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0: From the National Newsroom of the Canadian Press, I'm David Augustine. Federal officials say 10 Canadians are now linked to a hantavirus outbreak tied to the MV Hondius cruise ship. Three more people, two in Alberta and one in Ontario, are isolating after possible exposure on a flight. Health officials say the overall risk to the public remains low and no onward spread in Canada is expected. Six Canadians were passengers on the ship, where eight people were infected and three people died. Four more Canadians remain aboard the vessel as Ottawa works on plans to bring them home safely. Multiple post-secondary institutions say they've been affected by a cyber attack targeting a global online education system.
1: Canvas is a learning platform for schools that manages student coursework, grades, and other education materials. Ontario schools like the University of Toronto, Mohawk College, and Western University's Ivy Business School were among the 9,000 institutions affected worldwide. Canvas was taken offline temporarily, and technology company Instructure says an investigation is underway. The company says information affected by the attack may include names, emails, and messages exchanged within the platform. Diana Musina, The Canadian Press.
0: Alberta Premier Danielle Smith says she's more confident a pipeline deal with Ottawa will soon be signed. Smith met with Prime Minister Mark Carney Friday as both governments work on an energy and environment pact that will allow for the construction of a pipeline. She says progress comes as separatist sentiment grows in Alberta and could show Albertans that Canada can work. The proposed agreement would set conditions for approving a new bitumen pipeline, including carbon capture rules. A constable with the Victoria Police Department has been charged with one count of sexual assault. The charge against 31-year-old Chris Kayotas stems from an off-duty incident first reported to the department in April 2025. VPD Chief Constable Fiona Wilson says her department will cooperate fully with the investigation, now handled by West Shore RCMP in Greater Victoria.
2: When a police officer is charged with a criminal offense, it has a broader impact on trust, on our profession, and on the many members of this organization who serve our communities with integrity each and every day.
0: Wilson says the constable, who has been with the department since 2019, is entitled to the presumption of innocence. And in entertainment, singer Amy Grant has a new album that was released on Friday, the first since she suffered a traumatic brain injury.
3: Coming out of the dark, coming out of this cave.
0: Grant says the Me That Remains was a way of processing a serious bicycle accident in 2022 that led to the injury and a long recovery process. The 65-year-old Grammy Award winner says she started writing again 2 years ago and notes it was, quote, magical reengaging in my creative self. She also adds her balance has gotten so much better within the past year that she finally got back on a bicycle again just a few weeks ago. This is the Canadian Press. In sports, Alex Newhook led the way with two goals as the Montreal Canadiens rebounded with a 5-1 thumping of the Buffalo Sabres in Game 2 of their second-round NHL playoff series. Mike Matheson, Alexandre Courrier, and Nick Suzuki with an empty netter also scored for the Habs, who returned home for Games 3 and 4. Shakir Austin sank a pair of free throws with 17 seconds left to play as the Washington Mystics spoiled the Toronto Tempo's WNBA debut with a 68-65 victory. Marina Mabry led all scorers with 27 points and pulled down 7 boards for the expansion Tempo. Hamilton's Kian Nurse, the only Canadian on Toronto's roster, came off the bench with 2 points, a rebound, and an assist. And Jalen Brunson scored 33 points, leading New York to a 109-94 win over the Philadelphia 76ers for a 3-0 lead in the Eastern Conference semifinals. Josh Hart had 12 points and 11 rebounds, pushing the Knicks and first-year coach Mike Brown within one victory of their second straight conference finals appearance. From the Canadian Press, I'm David Augustine.
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5: In his castle, thinks they really love him. The people all just smile and wave, but they want a revolution.
6: A band consisting of Jay Semko and Merle Brake on vocals, with Brian Potvin on guitar and Glenn Hollingshed on bass, the Northern Pikes became a Canadian sensation. The original band formed in 1984, with Glenn leaving soon after. However, this did not stop the band from making hit after hit, with the new lineup being Jay Semko on bass, Merle Brake on vocals, Brian Potvin Melvin on guitar and new band member Don Schmid, creating the quartet we see today. They signed to Virgin Records in 86, as Big Blue Sky would expose them to a wider audience. Receiving heavy airplay on singles Wait For Me, Hopes Go Astray, and Let's Pretend, with their success, the band started touring constantly. During that time, the album Snow in June not only helped Brian grow as a singer-songwriter, but saw a boost in the band's popularity. After 10 years of non-stop traveling, 8 Juno Award nominations, 4 gold records, and 1 double platinum record, the band elected to go on indefinite hiatus. The band would reform in 2000 and release their first studio album in 8 years, which would lead to them touring Japan in 2003. Fast forward to the present day, and they're set to release an album in the coming months. Oh Canada! I'm Cheyenne Field, celebrating the Northern Pikes on 96.9 Radio Humber.
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0: From the National Newsroom of the Canadian Press, I'm David Augustine. Federal health officials say three more Canadians are in isolation after possible exposure to the hantavirus outbreak linked to the cruise ship MV Hondius. That brings the total number of connected Canadians to 10. Officials say the newest cases involve two people in Alberta and one in Ontario who may have been exposed during a flight from South Africa. Canada's chief public health officer says the risk to the public remains low and no onward spread is expected. Four Canadians are still aboard the ship as Ottawa works to bring them home. Alberta Premier Danielle Smith says she's feeling much more confident that a deal will be signed with Ottawa on future pipeline development and environmental regulations. Smith met with Prime Minister Mark Carney in Ottawa Friday morning and said that they're closing in on an agreement on a few outstanding issues. The Premier says her government plans on submitting a West Coast pipeline route to the major projects office next month.
1: I said, if a deal gets signed, and afterwards I said, when a deal gets signed. So that is an indication of my improved level of confidence after talking through some of the areas that we found that were of disagreement.
0: Smith says one of these areas is the timeline on Alberta adopting a $130 per ton industrial emissions price, but the Premier adds that it's necessary to get a pipeline approved. Police in Brockville, Ontario say a mother and her two teenage daughters were the victims of a triple murder, and a 17-year-old boy has been arrested and is facing first-degree murder charges. Inspector Daryl Boyd says the accused and the victims are known to one another.
2: Police have confirmed that this is not a random incident. The youth accused was in a relationship with one of the deceased daughters, indicating that this is an incident involving intimate partner violence.
0: Boyd says he believes a knife was involved in the murders, but police are still processing the crime scene. The Manitoba government is planning to revamp its tax credit for renters. Currently, renters get a tax credit of up to $625 a year on their income tax returns. Premier Bob Canoe says the NDP government is going to change the payment into checks that will be mailed out every 3 months, and he says he has no plans to politicize the checks.
3: There's no plans right now to put my face on the check, to put my signature in there. This is not the Trump passport. That's not the plan. The plan is to help you with the cost of rent by giving you the refund a few times throughout the year.
0: While he was the opposition leader in 2020, Canoe criticized the progressive conservative government of the day for sending checks to seniors during the COVID-19 pandemic that came with a note from then-Premier Brian Pallister. And universities and colleges across Canada are dealing with fallout from a cyber attack involving the Canvas online learning platform. The company behind the system says names, emails, and messages may have been exposed. Officials say there is no sign that passwords or banking information were compromised. Schools affected include the University of Toronto, UBC, and the University of Alberta. This is the Canadian Press. In sports, Marina Mabry pulled the tempo ahead with 32 seconds left to play, but the Washington Mystics rallied to beat Toronto 68-65. Head coach Sandy Brondello says there were a lot of lessons in the tempo's first ever WNBA regular season game.
4: Yeah, we were poor on offense. I think we didn't share the ball. We didn't play as a team as much as we would have liked. But that's an easy fix. We just got to get back to, you know, being selfless basketball team and making our defense create our offense, because while we got stops, we only had 11 points in transition. You want to try and get that up to close to 20.
0: Toronto takes on the Seattle Storm on Wednesday. And Dylan Cease had 10 strikeouts over 7 shutout innings as the Toronto Blue Jays ended a 4-game losing skid with a 2-0 victory over the Los Angeles Angels at Rogers Center. The Blue Jays scored both runs in the third inning against Angels starter Reed Detmers. That was enough run support for Cease, who retired the first 9 Angels in order and allowed 5 hits in all. From the Canadian Press, I'm David Augustine.
5: Hey, what's going on? 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

gonna spill my heart all over the place. It's been a long time. I'm just now like this. I'm trying to break my habit of you. We're back together. I suppose that we just write it out anew.

0: From the National Newsroom of the Canadian Press, I'm David Augustine. Federal health officials say three more Canadians are in isolation after possible exposure to the hantavirus outbreak linked to the cruise ship MV Hondius. That brings the total number of connected Canadians to 10. Officials say the newest cases involve two people in Alberta and one in Ontario who may have been exposed during a flight from South Africa. Canada's chief public health officer says the risk to the public remains low and no onward spread is expected. Four Canadians are still aboard the ship as Ottawa works to bring them home. Alberta Premier Danielle Smith says she's feeling much more confident that a deal will be signed with Ottawa on future pipeline development and environmental regulations. Smith met with Prime Minister Mark Carney in Ottawa Friday morning and says that they're closing in on an agreement on a few outstanding issues. The Premier says her government plans on submitting a West Coast pipeline route to the major project's office next month.
1: I said, if a deal gets signed, and afterwards I said, when a deal gets signed. So that is an indication of my improved level of confidence after talking through some of the areas that we found that were of disagreement.
0: Smith says one of these areas is the timeline on Alberta adopting a $130 per ton industrial emissions price, but the Premier adds that it's necessary to get a pipeline approved. Police in Brockville, Ontario say a mother and her two teenage daughters were the victims of a triple murder, and a 17-year-old boy has been arrested and is facing first-degree murder charges. Inspector Daryl Boyd says the accused and the victims are known to one another.
2: Police have confirmed that this is not a random incident. The youth accused was in a relationship with one of the deceased daughters, indicating that this is an incident involving intimate partner violence.
0: Boyd says he believes a knife was involved in the murders, but police are still processing the crime scene. The Manitoba government is planning to revamp its tax credit for renters. Currently, renters get a tax credit of up to $625 a year on their income tax returns. Premier Wap Kanu says the NDP government is going to change the payment into checks that will be mailed out every 3 months, and he says he has no plans to politicize the checks.
3: There's no plans right now to put my face on the check, to put my signature in there. This is not the Trump passport. That's not the plan. The plan is to help you with the cost of rent by giving you the refund a few times throughout the year.
0: While he was the opposition leader in 2020, Kanu criticized the progressive conservative government of the day for sending checks to seniors during the COVID-19 pandemic that came with a note from then-Premier Brian Pallister. And universities and colleges across Canada are dealing with fallout from a cyber attack involving the Canvas online learning platform. The company behind the system says names, emails, and messages may have been exposed. Officials say there is no sign that passwords or banking information were compromised. Schools affected include the University of Toronto, UBC, and the University of Alberta. This is the Canadian Press. In sports, Marina Mabry pulled the tempo ahead with 32 seconds left to play, but the Washington Mystics rallied to beat Toronto 68-65. Head coach Sandy Brondello says there were a lot of lessons in the tempo's first ever WNBA regular season game.
4: Yeah, we were poor on offense. I think we didn't share the ball. We didn't play as a team as much as we would have liked. But that's an easy fix. We just got to get back to, you know, being selfless basketball team and making our defense create our offense, because while we got stops, we only had 11 points in transition. You want to try and get that up to close to 20.
0: Toronto takes on the Seattle Storm on Wednesday. And Dylan Cease had 10 strikeouts over 7 shutout innings as the Toronto Blue Jays ended a 4-game losing skid with a 2-0 victory over the Los Angeles Angels at Rogers Centre. The Blue Jays scored both runs in the third inning against Angels starter Reed Detmers. That was enough run support for Cease, who retired the first 9 Angels in order and allowed 5 hits in all. From the Canadian Press, I'm David Augustine.
5: Hey, here's some drug-impaired driving laws, simplified. 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It's not just alcohol, it's drugs too. If you drive high, there will be consequences.
6: Let's keep our roads safe. A message from Met Canada.
7: There are many things that define Canada. The beaver, the Canada goose, the Parliament buildings, and those are just to name a few. But one thing that is less known in defining our country would be the centennial flame on Parliament Hill. On January 1st, 1967, Prime Minister Lester B. Pearson lit the centennial flame for the first time in celebration of our country's 100th anniversary. Located in the walkway between the Queen's Gates and the Peace Tower on Parliament Hill, the flame is surrounded by shields of the Canadian provinces and territories and is joined by the water of a low-set flowing fountain showing Canada's unity from sea to sea. The years inscribed on the fountain indicate when the province or territory joined the Confederation. The fountain starts with the Shield of Manitoba from 1870 and moves clockwise to 1867 with the Shield of Ontario. The original plan was to remove the centennial flame at the end of the centennial year in 1967, but public pressure convinced the federal government to make it a permanent fixture on Parliament Hill. The flame burns day and night, and is shut down twice a year for a period of 2 weeks, once in the spring and once in the fall, in order to maintain this important national Canadian symbol. In the fall, the water is actually replaced with a non-toxic glycol in order to prevent freezing during the winter months. Visitors and tourists visit the Centennial Flame every day to throw coins into the fountain for good luck or to make a wish. The coins are then collected and transferred to the House of Commons, which administers the Centennial Flame Research Award Fund, which recognizes and publicizes the achievements of Canadians with disabilities. So the next time you're visiting our nation's capital, why not stop by Parliament Hill, where you can make a wish and check out an important piece of Canada's history. Who knows? Maybe your wish will even come true. Oh Canada, I'm Britt Ralph on your all-Canadian Radio Humber 96.9.
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0: From the National Newsroom of the Canadian Press, I'm David Augustine. Infectious disease experts say the hantavirus outbreak aboard the MV Hondius cruise ship is unlikely to become a pandemic, despite 8 cases and 3 deaths linked to the virus. Dr. Allison McGeer and David Safronets say the virus spreads very poorly between humans, usually requiring prolonged close contact, such as in households or healthcare settings. Several Canadians have been asked to isolate after possible exposure, while 4 Canadians remain on the ship and are expected to meet with consular officials when it docks in Tenerife. The World Health Organization says the outbreak is being managed effectively and stressed the virus does not spread like COVID-19 or influenza, making widespread transmission highly unlikely. The federal government is asking the courts to review part of a First Nations child welfare agreement reached in Ontario. Indigenous Services Minister Mandy Galmasti says Ottawa wants clarity on its obligations after a tribunal ruled 2 First Nations would be excluded from the deal. The agreement includes $8.5 billion for reforms to on-reserve child welfare services. Galmasti says funding to communities will still begin flowing this month despite the court challenge. Florists are facing higher supply costs and fuel surcharges for their shipments as the war in the Middle East keeps global oil prices elevated. That comes as many shoppers have been on a tight budget and hunting for value for a few years. The owner of Blossom Lane Flowers says she is adjusting to shifting dynamics.
1: You adjust. You really do adjust, and you add flowers that are less expensive, whether it's daisies or carnations or mums that are locally grown.
0: She says her shipment costs have gone up 5 to 10%, which pushed prices for some flowers higher. Well, if your kid has a pet lizard, listen up.
2: The Centers for Disease Control is out with a new warning about lizards, specifically veiled chameleons. According to the CDC, at least 5 children across 4 states have been infected with salmonella that's been traced back to the lizards, which carry the bacteria in their droppings. Each of the kids is under 2 years old. The CDC does not recommend pet reptiles for children under 5 due to the risk of serious illness. Mike DeBusky, ABC News.
0: And in entertainment, Daniel Dae Kim explores Korean culture in a new CNN series, K-Everything, The Global Rise of Korean Culture.
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0: The show debuts on CNN and HBO Max, featuring Kim diving into K-beauty, K-pop, K-food, and K-film, and sharing his personal journey as a Korean-American. He meets celebrities like Psy and K-pop groups Meow and All Day Project while exploring cultural phenomena like kimchi festivals and beauty standards. Kim hopes the series will help non-Koreans better understand Korean culture and address anti-Asian racism. This is the Canadian Press. In sports, Alex Newhook scored twice as the Canadiens topped the Buffalo Sabres 5-1 to even their second-round playoff series at 1-1. Montreal captain Nick Suzuki reflected on the bounce-back performance following a 4-2 loss in Game 1.
5: Continuing to play our game, I think trusting the forecheck, playing man-on-man against them can be tough, but I thought all the guys did a great job of managing it and making plays, and I thought it was a great night for everyone.
0: Newhook also scored the series clinching goal in Montreal's Game 7 victory over the Tampa Bay Lightning in the opening round. And Victor Wembanyama delivered another masterpiece with 39 points and 15 rebounds for the San Antonio Spurs, who took a 2-1 lead in the second-round NBA playoff series with a 115-108 victory over the Minnesota Timberwolves. Wembanyama went 13 of 18 from the floor and 10 of 12 from the line, adding 5 blocks and a full night of paint deterrence as the Spurs won their second straight game after dropping the opener at home. From the Canadian Press, I'm David Augustine.
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0: From the National Newsroom of the Canadian Press, I'm David Augustine. Infectious disease experts say the hantavirus outbreak aboard the MV Hondius cruise ship is unlikely to become a pandemic, despite 8 cases and 3 deaths linked to the virus. Dr. Allison McGeer and David Safronets say the virus spreads very poorly between humans, usually requiring prolonged close contact, such as in households or healthcare settings. Several Canadians have been asked to isolate after possible exposure, while 4 Canadians remain on the ship and are expected to meet with consular officials when it docks in Tenerife. The World Health Organization says the outbreak is being managed effectively and stressed the virus does not spread like COVID-19 or influenza, making widespread transmission highly unlikely. The federal government is asking the courts to review part of a First Nations child welfare agreement reached in Ontario. Indigenous Services Minister Mandy Galmasti says Ottawa wants clarity on its obligations after a tribunal ruled 2 First Nations would be excluded from the deal. The agreement includes $8.5 billion for reforms to on-reserve child welfare services. Galmasti says funding to communities will still begin flowing this month despite the court challenge. Florists are facing higher supply costs and fuel surcharges for their shipments as the war in the Middle East keeps global oil prices elevated. That comes as many shoppers have been on a tight budget and hunting for value for a few years. The owner of Blossom Lane Flowers says she is adjusting to shifting dynamics.
1: You adjust. You really do adjust, and you add flowers that are less expensive, whether it's daisies or carnations or mums that are locally grown.
0: She says her shipment costs have gone up 5 to 10%, which pushed prices for some flowers higher. Well, if your kid has a pet lizard, listen up.
2: The Centers for Disease Control is out with a new warning about lizards, specifically veiled chameleons. According to the CDC, at least 5 children across 4 states have been infected with salmonella that's been traced back to the lizards, which carry the bacteria in their droppings. Each of the kids is under 2 years old. The CDC does not recommend pet reptiles for children under 5 due to the risk of serious illness. Mike DeBusky, ABC News.
0: And in entertainment, Daniel Dae Kim explores Korean culture in a new CNN series, K-Everything, The Global Rise of Korean Culture.
3: I'm Daniel Dae Kim.
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0: The show debuts on CNN and HBO Max, featuring Kim diving into K-beauty, K-pop, K-food, and K-film, and sharing his personal journey as a Korean American. He meets celebrities like Psy and K-pop groups Meow and All Day Project while exploring cultural phenomena like kimchi festivals and beauty standards. Kim hopes the series will help non-Koreans better understand Korean culture and address anti-Asian racism. This is the Canadian Press. In sports, Alex Newhook scored twice as the Canadiens topped the Buffalo Sabres 5-1 to even their second-round playoff series at 1-1. Montreal captain Nick Suzuki reflected on the bounce-back performance following a 4-2 loss in Game 1.
5: Continuing to play our game, I think trusting the forecheck, playing man-on-man against them can be tough, but I thought all the guys did a great job of managing it and making plays, and I thought it was a great night for everyone.
0: Newhook also scored the series clinching goal in Montreal's Game 7 victory over the Tampa Bay Lightning in the opening round. And Victor Wembanyama delivered another masterpiece with 39 points and 15 rebounds for the San Antonio Spurs, who took a 2-1 lead in the second round NBA playoff series with a 115-108 victory over the Minnesota Timberwolves. Wembanyama went 13 of 18 from the floor and 10 of 12 from the line, adding 5 blocks and a full night of paint deterrence as the Spurs won their second straight game after dropping the opener at home. From the Canadian Press, I'm David Augustine.
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11: Valley of Many Streams and Going Back Up. The literal meaning of Chilliwack. A name suggested by their original drummer, Ross Turney. Beginning in 1966, after two band name changes and multiple member changes over time, out from Vancouver, British Columbia, came Bill Henderson, joining Glenn Miller and Claire Lawrence, settling on the native-sounding name Chilliwack in 1970. Before they were known as Chilliwack, the band's original member, lead vocalist and guitarist Bill Henderson, helped found the Collectors. In 1967, the Collectors released their first single, which made it to the number 3 song in Canada with Looking at a Baby.

1970, Chilliwack had instant success with their hits Reno and Lonesome Mary. In 1981, the band won a Juno Award for their hit My Girl Gone Gone Gone off their LP Wanna Be a Star. Later in 1982 came What You Gonna Do When I'm Gone, a hit that still gets radio airplay today in Canada.

0: After many years of triumph on the charts in Canada and the United States, most of the members of the band have settled into retirement across the country. However, Henderson continues to tour Chilliwack across Canada, teasing old fans and new. Oh Canada, I'm Jenica Wynn celebrating Chilliwack on Radio Humber 96.9.
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0: From the National Newsroom of the Canadian Press, I'm David Augustine. Canadian health officials are monitoring 10 people linked to a hantavirus outbreak aboard a Polar Expedition cruise ship. Three additional Canadians are now isolating after possible exposure during an international flight, with two in Alberta and one in Ontario. Officials say none of the Canadians being monitored have developed symptoms and the public risk remains low. Florists are facing higher supply costs and fuel surcharges for their shipments as the war in the Middle East keeps global oil prices elevated. That comes as many shoppers have been on a tight budget and hunting for value for a few years. Flower Trends florist owner Lisa Bugden says her team is being more creative to accommodate customer requests.
1: Our goal is always to work with our customers and work within their budget to give them something lovely. It really is about our florists being very creative.
0: Bugden says if someone has a $45 budget, the bouquet may not have a lily or hydrangea, which tend to be more expensive, but will still include a rose, daisy, or carnation. The federal government is giving Canada Post up to $673 million to help keep the Crown Corporation running this year. Canada Post posted more than $1.5 billion in expenses before tax in 2025. Experts say the Postal Service will likely need even more funding before the fiscal year ends. Canada Post says reforms could include community mailboxes and possible post office closures. Danielle Smith says Alberta and Ottawa are trying to avoid deeper political divisions as separatist frustration grows in her province. The Alberta Premier says she and Prime Minister Mark Carney both recognize the risks of ignoring public anger. She made the comments while speaking at a conservative conference in Ottawa focused heavily on Canada-US relations. On the hard court Friday night, Marina Mabry pulled the tempo ahead with 32 seconds left to play, but the Washington Mystics rallied to beat Toronto 68-65. Tempo head coach Sandy Brondello was disappointed her team didn't win its first ever WNBA regular season game.
2: Sad that we didn't win the game, didn't close it out, but the fans were fantastic. It was a very ugly game.
0: Toronto hosts the Seattle Storm on Wednesday. And in entertainment, Canadian artists Michael Bublé and Alanis Morissette will headline the FIFA World Cup opening ceremony in Toronto on June 12th.
3: And I'm feeling good.
0: Other Canadian performers include Jesse Reyes, Alessia Cara, and William Prince ahead of Canada's opening match. The 2026 FIFA World Cup will run from June 11th to July 19th with 104 matches across Canada, the U.S., and Mexico. Gianni Infantino says the Toronto ceremony will showcase Canadian identity through music, culture, and performances, welcoming the world to soccer's biggest stage. This is the Canadian Press. In sports, Mitch Marner had three goals and an assist in his first career playoff hat trick, and the Vegas Golden Knights routed the Anaheim Ducks 6-2 to take a 2-1 lead in their second round series. Defender Sidney Morin scored two goals in the third period. Kelly Panik added an empty netter with 1:07 left, and the Minnesota Frost took down the Montreal Victoire 3-1 to force a winner-take-all Game 5 in the PWHL playoffs. And Alex Newhook scored twice as the Canadiens topped the Buffalo Sabres 5-1 to even their second-round playoff series at 1-1. Montreal captain Nick Suzuki says his team didn't have to change much after falling 4-2 in Game 1.
4: We knew we had to come and have a good start and just scored two goals and I think it was the first 5 minutes. That was amazing to get off to that lead and just kept kind of building our game throughout.
0: The best of seven matchup now shifts to Montreal for games 3 and 4 beginning Sunday at the Bell Centre. From the Canadian Press, I'm David Augustine.
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0: From the National Newsroom of the Canadian Press, I'm David Augustine. Canadian health officials are monitoring 10 people linked to a hantavirus outbreak aboard a Polar Expedition cruise ship. Three additional Canadians are now isolating after possible exposure during an international flight, with two in Alberta and one in Ontario. Officials say none of the Canadians being monitored have developed symptoms, and the public risk remains low. Florists are facing higher supply costs and fuel surcharges for their shipments as the war in the Middle East keeps global oil prices elevated. That comes as many shoppers have been on a tight budget and hunting for value for a few years. Flower Trends florist owner Lisa Bugden says her team is being more creative to accommodate customer requests.
1: Our goal is always to work with our customers and work within their budget to give them something lovely. It really is about our florists being very creative.
0: Bugden says if someone has a $45 budget, the bouquet may not have a lily or hydrangea, which tend to be more expensive, but will still include a rose, daisy, or carnation. The federal government is giving Canada Post up to $673 million to help keep the Crown Corporation running this year. Canada Post posted more than $1.5 billion in expenses before tax in 2025. Experts say the Postal Service will likely need even more funding before the fiscal year ends. Canada Post says reforms could include community mailboxes and possible post office closures. Danielle Smith says Alberta and Ottawa are trying to avoid deeper political divisions as separatist frustration grows in her province. The Alberta Premier says she and Prime Minister Mark Carney both recognize the risks of ignoring public anger. She made the comments while speaking at a Conservative conference in Ottawa focused heavily on Canada-US relations. On the hard court Friday night, Marina Mabry pulled the tempo ahead with 32 seconds left to play, but the Washington Mystics rallied to beat Toronto 68-65. Tempo head coach Sandy Brondello was disappointed her team didn't win its first ever WNBA regular season game.
2: Sad that we didn't win the game, didn't close it out, but the fans were fantastic. It was a very ugly game.
0: Toronto hosts the Seattle Storm on Wednesday. And in entertainment, Canadian artists Michael Bublé and Alanis Morissette will headline the FIFA World Cup opening ceremony in Toronto on June 12th.
3: And I'm feeling good.
0: Other Canadian performers include Jesse Reyes, Alessia Cara, and William Prince ahead of Canada's opening match. The 2026 FIFA World Cup will run from June 11th to July 19th with 104 matches across Canada, the U.S., and Mexico. Gianni Infantino says the Toronto ceremony will showcase Canadian identity through music, culture, and performances, welcoming the world to soccer's biggest stage. This is the Canadian Press. In sports, Mitch Marner had three goals and an assist in his first career playoff hat-trick, and the Vegas Golden Knights routed the Anaheim Ducks 6-2 to take a 2-1 lead in their second-round series. Defender Sidney Morin scored two goals in the third period, Kelly Panik added an empty netter with 1:07 left, and the Minnesota Frost took down the Montreal Victoire 3-1 to force a winner-take-all Game 5 in the PWHL playoffs. And Alex Newhook scored twice as the Canadiens topped the Buffalo Sabres 5-1 to even their second-round playoff series at 1-1. Montreal captain Nick Suzuki says his team didn't have to change much after falling 4-2 in Game 1.
4: We knew we had to come out and have a good start and just score two goals, and I think it was the first 5 minutes. That was amazing to get off to that lead, and just kept kind of building our game throughout.
0: The best of seven matchup now shifts to Montreal for games 3 and 4, beginning Sunday at the Bell Centre. From the Canadian Press, I'm David Augustine.
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7: Brothers, sisters, moms, dads, friends, and neighbors. These are the men and women dedicated to the caretaking of our loved ones after they pass away. They are funeral professionals who often go unnoticed as they go about their daily tasks. In times of tragedy, they are here to help us grieve and begin to heal, regardless if it's a single tragic death or a national catastrophe. They stand ready to walk beside us during our most difficult days, especially now during these challenging times. They comfort us through the darkness when we can't be with our loved ones to say goodbye. They help every single one of us bring closure to the end of life. We salute all the funeral, cremation, and cemetery professionals, these final responders, and simply say thank you.
8: Some people say the partnership between band members can be similar to a marriage. This is especially true for Dear Rouge, a husband and wife music duo based out of Vancouver. The two creative powerhouses have formed a dynamic partnership with an energetic synth rock sound that Canadians love.

Drew and Danielle McTaggart of Deer Rouge began their meteoric rise after meeting each other on tour. Although in different bands at the time, the two really hit it off and eventually made an EP together. Not long after, the two got married. Drew and Danielle had their music aspirations on the back burner until they entered a song into a radio contest, coming in first place and winning a $100,000 prize. With a newfound confidence, Deer Rouge began a dramatic rise in popularity. The duo received a Juno Award in 2016 as Breakthrough Group of the Year.

0: to really get an idea of what Deer Rouge is all about, you have to understand where they came from. The name Deer Rouge was inspired by Danielle's hometown of Red Deer. This homage to her hometown points to a recurring theme in their music, not forgetting where you came from. Their music is an open exploration of the ups and downs of life. Nothing is off limits for Deer Rouge, and it's that kind of authenticity that might explain how they've made such a strong connection to their fans. Oh Canada, I'm Matt Hamill, celebrating Deer Rouge on 96.9 Radio Humber.
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0: From the National Newsroom of the Canadian Press, I'm David Augustine. Now that Canada has a new Governor General on the way, Mary Simon is reflecting on her nearly 5 years in the role.
1: The outgoing Governor General says she's proud of the chance she was given to pursue reconciliation one conversation at a time. Mary Simon became Canada's first Indigenous Governor General in July 2021. She says she saw herself as someone who could build bridges between people living in Canada and with the monarchy itself. As the coronation of King Charles approached, she helped organize meetings between the King and leaders of Canada's three national Indigenous organizations. Former Supreme Court Justice Louise Arbour is set to replace Simon June 8th. Jason White, The Canadian Press.
0: The federal government says a consular officer has arrived in the Canary Islands, where four Canadians on a cruise ship that was hit with a hantavirus outbreak are set to arrive this weekend. Chief Public Health Officer Dr. Joss Reimer says the four Canadians are not showing symptoms at this time.
2: I do want to note that we know this is a challenging time for them. I can only imagine what it would be like to be a passenger on board, not knowing if you've been exposed, nor when you might be able to come home.
0: Reimer also says three more Canadians, two from Alberta and one from Ontario, may have had contact on a flight with someone infected with hantavirus. Alberta Premier Danielle Smith says talks with Ottawa on a new pipeline agreement are moving in the right direction. After meeting Prime Minister Mark Carney in Ottawa, Smith said her confidence shifted from if to when a deal gets signed. The proposed agreement would set conditions for a future West Coast bitumen pipeline, and Smith says progress is urgently needed as separatist sentiment grows in Alberta. A constable with the Victoria Police Department has been charged with one count of sexual assault. Chief Constable Fiona Wilson says her department was first notified of the allegation in April 2025 and immediately engaged the West Shore RCMP as the police of jurisdiction.
3: As a result of the West Shore investigation, Vic PD has been informed that the BC Prosecution Service has approved one charge of sexual assault against Constable Chris Kayotis.
0: Wilson says the 31-year-old officer, who has been with the department since 2019, is entitled to the presumption of innocence, but acknowledges that such cases can shake the public's trust. And tens of thousands of students expecting to take their university finals are left in limbo after an apparent cyber attack targeted the popular assignment and grading hub, Canvas.
4: Several universities acknowledging the breach. Penn State now canceling some final exams. The University of Illinois postponing assignments and finals. Shiny Hunters is threatening to release the data May 12th unless it's paid an unspecified ransom. It claims it has several billions of private messages among students and teachers.
0: That was ABC's Sophie Flay reporting. This is the Canadian Press. In sports, former Blue Jays right-hander Alec Manoah worked the ninth inning in the LA Angels' 2-0 loss to Toronto. It was his first big league appearance in nearly 2 years. Manoah underwent elbow surgery in 2024 and didn't return to the major leagues last year. He signed with the Angels as a free agent in the offseason. Manoah says it's great to be back.
5: That was good, man. Felt like I debuted again. It's been a long time, so just good to go out there, pump some strikes, get a couple outs.
0: Manoah made his debut with the Blue Jays in 2021, spending parts of four seasons with the team. And the Carolina Hurricanes have a chance to complete the sweep when they play the Flyers in Philadelphia tonight in the second round NHL playoff action. Carolina is a perfect 7-0 in the postseason after sweeping Ottawa in the first round. Elsewhere, the Colorado Avalanche look to take a commanding 3-0 lead in their second round series against the Minnesota Wild. From the Canadian Press, I'm David Augustine.
6: I've been studying in this library for hours. I'm so bored. Okay, maybe just a little Radio Humber. 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

0: Now this update from the Canadian press. Canada's chief public health officer says 10 Canadians are now linked to the hantavirus outbreak tied to the MV Hondius cruise ship. Indigenous Services Minister Mandy Golmasti says the federal government has filed a partial judicial review of a Canadian Human Rights Tribunal decision tied to an $8.5 billion child welfare agreement with First Nations in Ontario. Alberta Premier Danielle Smith says she is more confident a new pipeline agreement with Ottawa will be reached after meeting with Prime Minister Mark Carney in Ottawa on Friday. Smith says negotiations on an energy and environment pact made progress on key disagreements, including industrial carbon pricing, and suggested a deal could be finalized soon. And the Washington Mystics spoiled the Toronto Tempo's debut with a 68-65 win Friday at Coca-Cola Coliseum. Shakira Austin scored 18 points with 11 rebounds, including 4 late free throws, while Kiki Ariofen added 12 points and 16 boards for Washington. From the Canadian press, I'm David Augustine.
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CKHC, where it's all Canadian, all the time.

0: Now this update from the Canadian press. Canada's chief public health officer says 10 Canadians are now linked to the hantavirus outbreak tied to the MV Hondius cruise ship. Indigenous Services Minister Mandy Golmasti says the federal government has filed a partial judicial review of a Canadian Human Rights Tribunal decision tied to an $8.5 billion child welfare agreement with First Nations in Ontario. Alberta Premier Danielle Smith says she is more confident a new pipeline agreement with Ottawa will be reached after meeting with Prime Minister Mark Carney in Ottawa on Friday. Smith says negotiations on an energy and environment pact made progress on key disagreements, including industrial carbon pricing, and suggested a deal could be finalized soon. And the Washington Mystics spoiled the Toronto Tempo's debut with a 68-65 win Friday at Coca-Cola Coliseum. Shakira Austin scored 18 points with 11 rebounds, including 4 late free throws, while Kiki Ariofen added 12 points and 16 boards for Washington. From the Canadian press, I'm David Augustine.
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0: Now this update from the Canadian press. Canada's chief public health officer says 10 Canadians are now linked to the hantavirus outbreak tied to the MV Hondius cruise ship. Indigenous Services Minister Mandy Golmasti says the federal government has filed a partial judicial review of a Canadian Human Rights Tribunal decision tied to an $8.5 billion child welfare agreement with First Nations in Ontario. Alberta Premier Danielle Smith says she is more confident a new pipeline agreement with Ottawa will be reached after meeting with Prime Minister Mark Carney in Ottawa on Friday. Smith says negotiations on an energy and environment pact made progress on key disagreements, including industrial carbon pricing, and suggested a deal could be finalized soon. And the Washington Mystics spoiled the Toronto Tempo's debut with a 68-65 win Friday at Coca-Cola Coliseum. Shakira Austin scored 18 points with 11 rebounds, including 4 late free throws, while Kiki Ariafen added 12 points and 16 boards for Washington. From the Canadian Press, I'm David Augustine.
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2: Niagara Falls. It has multiple stories about it and by far one of the biggest tourist attractions in North America. Created nearly 10,000 years ago by glacier activity and now sees more than 30 million people every year. Being the largest waterfall in North America, the fall sees approximately 3,160 tons of water every second. That would take the average household roughly 7.5 years to use that amount of water. But did you know it's 3 separate falls? The 3 straddle between Niagara Falls, Canada and Niagara Falls, New York. As you look at them from the Canadian side left to right, they are the American Falls, the Bridal Veil Falls, and the larger Canadian Horseshoe Falls. These waterfalls originate about the center of the Niagara River, which flows 58 kilometers from Lake Erie downriver to Lake Ontario. The rushing water of the falls creates the largest source of negative ions in the world. These ions make you feel happy and content. Which is why you see so many smiling faces in pictures of the falls. It may also be the reason it's a paradise for honeymooners who visit the falls as well. But you don't have to view the falls from a distance. You can always take the Maid of the Mist, a voyage that gets you up close and personal to the falls. As it is today, Table Rock is perhaps the best place to view the majestic falls. In the past, there was a large piece of rock projecting out over the gorge that looked like a tabletop. Large sections were continually breaking away, and finally, in 1850, the last major piece fell away while a taxi driver was washing his vehicle. Talk about bad luck. And on November 9th, 1965, a switch at the Sir Adam Beck power plant malfunctioned, causing a great blackout that crippled 30 million people in southern Ontario and New York State, including New York City. And did you know fish jump the falls? 90% of the fish that go over Niagara Falls survive. That's all thanks to the foam at the bottom, generated by the crashing water below. A little landing pad from nature. For O Canada, I'm Zachary Davies, celebrating Niagara Falls on 96.9 Radio Humber.
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Rolling. 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

0: from the National Newsroom of the Canadian Press, I'm David Augustine. Now that Canada has a new Governor General on the way, Mary Simon is reflecting on her nearly 5 years in the role.
1: The outgoing Governor General says she's proud of the chance she was given to pursue reconciliation one conversation at a time. Mary Simon became Canada's first Indigenous Governor General in July 2021. She says she saw herself as someone who could build bridges between people living in Canada and with the monarchy itself. As the coronation of King Charles approached, she helped organize meetings between the King and leaders of Canada's three national Indigenous organizations. Former Supreme Court Justice Louise Arbour is set to replace Simon June 8th. Jason White, The Canadian Press.
0: The federal government says a consular officer has arrived in the Canary Islands, where four Canadians on a cruise ship that was hit with a hantavirus outbreak are set to arrive this weekend. Chief Public Health Officer Dr. Joss Reimer says the four Canadians are not showing symptoms at this time.
2: I do want to note that we know this is a challenging time for them. I can only imagine what it would be like to be a passenger on board, not knowing if you've been exposed, nor when you might be able to come home.
0: Reimer also says three more Canadians, two from Alberta and one from Ontario, may have had contact on a flight with someone infected with hantavirus. Alberta Premier Danielle Smith says talks with Ottawa on a new pipeline agreement are moving in the right direction. After meeting Prime Minister Mark Carney in Ottawa, Smith said her confidence shifted from if to when a deal gets signed. The proposed agreement would set conditions for a future West Coast bitumen pipeline, and Smith says progress is urgently needed as separatist sentiment grows in Alberta. A constable with the Victoria Police Department has been charged with one count of sexual assault. Chief Constable Fiona Wilson says her department was first notified of the allegation in April 2025 and immediately engaged the West Shore RCMP as the police of jurisdiction.
3: As a result of the West Shore investigation, Vic PD has been informed that the BC Prosecution Service has approved one charge of sexual assault against Constable Chris Kayotis.
0: Wilson says the 31-year-old officer, who has been with the department since 2019, is entitled to the presumption of innocence, but acknowledges that such cases can shake the public's trust. And tens of thousands of students expecting to take their university finals are left in limbo after an apparent cyber attack targeted the popular assignment and grading hub, Canvas.
4: Several universities acknowledging the breach. Penn State now canceling some final exams. The University of Illinois postponing assignments and finals. Shiny Hunters is threatening to release the data May 12th unless it's paid an unspecified ransom. It claims it has several billions of private messages among students and teachers.
0: That was ABC's Sophie Flay reporting. This is the Canadian Press. In sports, former Blue Jays right-hander Alec Manoah worked the ninth inning in the LA Angels' 2-0 loss to Toronto. It was his first big league appearance in nearly 2 years. Manoah underwent elbow surgery in 2024 and didn't return to the major leagues last year. He signed with the Angels as a free agent in the offseason. Manoah says it's great to be back.
5: That was good, man. Felt like I debuted again. It's been a long time, so just good to go out there, pump some strikes, get a couple outs.
0: Manoah made his debut with the Blue Jays in 2021, spending parts of four seasons with the team. And the Carolina Hurricanes have a chance to complete the sweep when they play the Flyers in Philadelphia tonight in the second round NHL playoff action. Carolina is a perfect 7-0 in the postseason after sweeping Ottawa in the first round. Elsewhere, the Colorado Avalanche look to take a commanding 3-0 lead in their second round series against the Minnesota Wild. From the Canadian Press, I'm David Augustine.
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0: Now this update from the Canadian Press. Canada's chief public health officer says 10 Canadians are now linked to the hantavirus outbreak that's tied to a cruise ship and includes three additional people who have been exposed during a flight. The outbreak has infected 8 people and killed 3, though federal officials say the risk to the general public remains low and onward spread is not expected. 6 Canadians were passengers on the ship. Multiple Canadian schools and universities say they were affected by a cyber attack on Canvas, an educational platform operated by Instructure. Affected institutions include the University of Toronto, University of British Columbia, and Simon Fraser University. The company said names, emails, and messages have been exposed, though there is no evidence that passwords or financial data were compromised. And a company aiming to open a gold mine in Newfoundland has registered for an environmental assessment. From the Canadian Press, I'm Naira Ahmed.
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0: now this update from the Canadian Press. Canada's chief public health officer says 10 Canadians are now linked to the hantavirus outbreak that's tied to a cruise ship and includes three additional people who have been exposed during a flight. The outbreak has infected 8 people and killed 3, though federal officials say the risk to the general public remains low and onward spread is not expected. 6 Canadians were passengers on the ship. Multiple Canadian schools and universities say they were affected by a cyber attack on Canvas, an educational platform operated by Instructure. Affected institutions include the University of Toronto, University of British Columbia, and Simon Fraser University. The company said names, emails, and messages have been exposed, though there is no evidence that passwords or financial data were compromised. And a company aiming to open a gold mine in Newfoundland has registered for an environmental assessment. From the Canadian Press, I'm Naira Ahmed.
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0: Now this update from the Canadian Press. Canada's chief public health officer says 10 Canadians are now linked to the hantavirus outbreak that's tied to a cruise ship and includes three additional people who have been exposed during a flight. The outbreak has infected 8 people and killed 3, though federal officials say the risk to the general public remains low and onward spread is not expected. 6 Canadians were passengers on the ship. Multiple Canadian schools and universities say they were affected by a cyber attack on Canvas, an educational platform operated by Instructure. Affected institutions include the University of Toronto, University of British Columbia, and Simon Fraser University. The company said names, emails, and messages have been exposed, though there is no evidence that passwords or financial data were compromised. And a company aiming to open a gold mine in Newfoundland has registered for an environmental assessment. From the Canadian Press, I'm Naira Ahmed.
1: 211, how can I help you?
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3: Bursting with energy and vibrancy like no other band, Monowales is an upcoming, talented band from Toronto. The band consists of Sally Shar, the lead singer, Jordan Sarcosta, Holly Jamison, and Zach Zanardo. The band was formerly called the Ginger Ale and the Monowales. The song and video for Real Love were used to portray an abusive relationship to show how love can be an illusion when one is connected to a lover. The band broke up with their new single, Home, a tribute to their hometown. It quickly garnered attention with the song getting 122,000 streams on Spotify. They already have 3 EPs. Their 4th EP, Control Freak, is set to be released on June the 1st, 2018. The band is known for their amazing live performances. In June 2017, the Monowales partnered with Facebook to stream a live performance in the Facebook Canada offices in downtown Toronto. They have shared the stage with artists such as Cardinal Official, Coleman Hell, The Beaches, and many more. In the fall of 2017, the band released their single Take It Back, which shot up to number 25 on the Canadian alt-rock radio. The video for the song gained 1.4 million views.

0: 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Keep your eyes on these special whales because there will be more great songs to come from them. Oh, Canada, I'm Celine Tenaglia celebrating Mono Whales on 96.9 Radio Humber.
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0: from the National Newsroom of the Canadian Press, I'm Naira Ahmed. 10 Canadians are now connected to a hantavirus outbreak that began on a polar expedition cruise. Federal officials report 3 people, 2 from Alberta and 1 from Ontario, may have had contact on a flight with someone infected. Canada's chief public health officer says the overall risk to the general population in connection with this outbreak of the hantavirus is low. Onward spread within Canada is not expected, even if an infected individual were to arrive here. Meanwhile, Canada is doubling down on its work to reunite Ukrainian children stolen by Russia. Foreign Affairs Minister Anita Anand says Ottawa has been working with not just allies, but also countries such as Qatar to reunify 2,000 children taken by Russian officials since the full-scale invasion of Ukraine in 2022. She says it's crucial for the future of Ukraine to return children from forced adoption where they are indoctrinated and made to speak Russian. Anand is co-chairing a Monday coalition meeting in Brussels, where she said countries will discuss how new funding can help alleviate problems in identifying and contacting abducted children. The Ontario Liberals are picking a by-election candidate in a heated race. While nomination races don't often generate a lot of attention outside the party, today's in the riding of Scarborough Southwest marks a clear first test for one leadership hopeful. Liberal MP Nate Erskine-Smith has made no secret of wanting to run a second time for the leadership of the Ontario Liberal Party. He previously ran for the post in 2023 in a contest that ultimately saw him come second to Bonnie Crombie, but after she resigned earlier this year, the job is now vacant once again. Governor General Mary Simon saw herself as someone who could build bridges between people living in Canada and with the monarchy itself. In her almost 5 years in the role, she says she's proud of the chance she was given to forge relationships with people across Canada. As King Charles' coronation was approaching, she seized another opportunity to build bridges by helping organize meetings between the King and the leaders of the 3 national Indigenous organizations in Canada. She has just 1 month left in her term, having served as the vice-regal for both Queen Elizabeth and King Charles since July of 2021. And an East Vancouver community is rallying around a feline folk hero. Nigel the cat was accused of being a nuisance by a neighbor who says he was coming to their home and begging for food. But others in the community are firmly Team Nigel, and a growing shrine of artwork in support of the free-roaming cat has cemented Nigel's status as a local celebrity, says one neighbor.
1: That culture around here is both online and like on that post, like all the artwork that people are putting out, he's basically like the neighborhood superhero.
0: Nigel now has his own Instagram fan page and is a top-rated attraction on Google Maps. This is the Canadian Press. In sports, Mitch Marner had 3 goals and an assist in his first career playoff hat trick, and the Vegas Golden Knights routed the Anaheim Ducks 6-2 to take a 2-1 lead in their second round series. Marner got his natural hat trick in the first 2 periods, giving him 6 goals in the past 4 games of his first playoff run with his new team. The Minnesota Frost beat the Montreal Victoire 3-1 in the PWHL playoffs to force a winner-take-all Game 5. Minnesota improved to 5-0 in the playoffs when facing elimination, with the previous 4 coming in its 2024 Walter Cup run. The Frost are also 4-1 in Game 4 history. And the Toronto Blue Jays ended a 4-game losing skid with a 2-0 victory over the Los Angeles Angels at the Rogers Centre. From the Canadian Press, I'm Naira Ahmed.
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0: now this update from the Canadian Press. 10 Canadians are now connected to an antivirus outbreak that began on a polar expedition cruise. Federal officials report 3 more people, 2 from Alberta and 1 from Ontario, may have had contact on a flight with someone infected. Although onward spread within Canada is not expected, even if an infected individual were to arrive here. Meanwhile, Canada is doubling down on its work to reunite Ukrainian children stolen by Russia. Foreign Affairs Minister Anita Anand says Ottawa has been working with not just allies, but also countries like Qatar to reunify 2,000 children taken by Russian officials since the full-scale invasion of Ukraine in 2022. Anand is co-chairing a Monday coalition meeting in Brussels, where she said countries will discuss how new funding can help alleviate problems in identifying and contacting abducted children. And an East Vancouver community is rallying around a feline folk hero called Nigel the Cat. From the Canadian Press, I'm Naira Ahmed.
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0: now this update from the Canadian Press. 10 Canadians are now connected to a hantavirus outbreak that began on a polar expedition cruise. Federal officials report three more people, two from Alberta and one from Ontario, may have had contact on a flight with someone infected. Although onward spread within Canada is not expected, even if an infected individual were to arrive here. Meanwhile, Canada is doubling down on its work to reunite Ukrainian children stolen by Russia. Foreign Affairs Minister Anita Anand says Ottawa has been working with not just allies, but also countries like Qatar to reunify 2,000 children taken by Russian officials since the full-scale invasion of Ukraine in 2022. Anand is co-chairing a Monday coalition meeting in Brussels, where she said countries will discuss how new funding can help alleviate problems in identifying and contacting abducted children. And an East Vancouver community is rallying around a feline folk hero called Nigel the Cat. From the Canadian Press, I'm Naira Ahmed.
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0: now this update from the Canadian Press. 10 Canadians are now connected to a hantavirus outbreak that began on a polar expedition cruise. Federal officials report 3 more people, 2 from Alberta and 1 from Ontario, may have had contact on a flight with someone infected. Although onward spread within Canada is not expected, even if an infected individual were to arrive here. Meanwhile, Canada is doubling down on its work to reunite Ukrainian children stolen by Russia. Foreign Affairs Minister Anita Annan says Ottawa has been working with not just allies, but also countries like Qatar to reunify 2,000 children taken by Russian officials since the full-scale invasion of Ukraine in 2022. Anand is co-chairing a Monday coalition meeting in Brussels, where she said countries will discuss how new funding can help alleviate problems in identifying and contacting abducted children. And an East Vancouver community is rallying around a feline folk hero called Nigel the Cat. From the Canadian Press, I'm Naira Ahmed.
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2: Canada has given birth to many different great athletes, such as Wayne Gretzky, Steve Nash, and Terry Fox. But one of the greatest Canadian athletes doesn't play hockey, baseball, or run. I'm talking about George St. Pierre. George St. Pierre is a mixed martial artist who fights in the Ultimate Fighting Championship organization, also known as the UFC. St. Pierre goes by the nickname of GSP or George the Rush St. Pierre and fights in the welterweight division. GSP is an MMA world champion holding black belts in Kyokushin karate and Brazilian jiu-jitsu. George St. Pierre fell victim to bullying at a young age, and at 7 years old, he took karate to defend himself. But once he saw the very first UFC event, he knew he wanted to become a UFC champion. In 2006, his dreams came true, and he became the welterweight champion of the UFC. GSP is known to study his opponents and perfect a game plan for each match. He is arguably one of the best pound-for-pound fighters in the UFC. George the Rush St. Pierre won Fighter of the Year in 2009 by Sports Illustrated, MMAPayout.com, and also won Sportsnet's Athlete of the Year. St. Pierre has fought many times in his hometown of Montreal and around the rest of the world, but because of Ontario's laws, the UFC was having trouble making its way to Toronto, preventing Torontonian fans from seeing their favorite athlete. After a long time of fighting, the president of the UFC, Dana White, finally made history and brings the first UFC event to Toronto on April 30th, 2011. Not only is it the first UFC event in Toronto, but GSP's fight had a huge impact on the rapid sellout of tickets. Now that you know all about George the Rush St. Pierre, you may discuss the Canadian athlete's greatness. Oh Canada, I'm Matt Batiste on Radio Humber 96.9 FM.
3: Radio Humber broadcasts from within the traditional and treaty lands of the Mississaugas of the Credit. Known as Adobegoak, the place of the alders in Mississaugeag language, the region is uniquely situated along the Humber River watershed, which historically provided an integral connection for the Anishinaabe, Haudenosaunee, and Wyandotte peoples between the Ontario Lakeshore and the Lake Simcoe Georgian Bay regions. Now home to people of numerous nations, Adobegoak continues to provide a vital source of interconnection for all.
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0: From the National Newsroom of the Canadian Press, I'm Naira Ahmed. Now that Canada has a new Governor General on the way, Mary Simon is reflecting on her nearly 5 years in the role.
1: The outgoing Governor General says she's proud of the chance she was given to pursue reconciliation one conversation at a time. Mary Simon became Canada's first Indigenous Governor General in July 2021. She says she saw herself as someone who could build bridges between people living in Canada and with the monarchy itself. As the coronation of King Charles approached, she helped organize meetings between the King and leaders of Canada's three national Indigenous organizations. Former Supreme Court Justice Louise Arbour is set to replace Simon June 8th. Jason White, The Canadian Press.
0: Foreign Affairs Minister Anita Anand says Canada's ongoing work to secure the return of Ukrainian children abducted by Russian officials show how Ottawa is trying to work with a range of countries to advance practical humanitarian outcomes. Anand tells The Canadian Press that Ottawa has been working with not just allies, but also countries such as Qatar to reunify 2,000 children taken by Russian officials since the full-scale invasion of Ukraine in 2022. When asked whether Russia is committing genocide, Anand says Ottawa is focused on what it can achieve for Ukrainians instead of what words can best describe violations of international law.
2: For me, the important question is, what are we doing here and now? What are we doing to bring Ukrainian children home? And the issues relating to terminology and the classification of the illegal and unjustifiable Russian invasion will be heard in the international court system.
0: Ukraine believes Russia has taken 20,000 children, though a Yale University group estimates this number could be 35,000 kids. Canada's chief public health officer says 10 Canadians are now linked to the hantavirus outbreak tied to a cruise ship. The outbreak has infected 8 people and resulted in 3 deaths. Several Canadians connected to the outbreak are asymptomatic and isolating, including an Ontario couple and a Quebec resident who may have been exposed while traveling to St. Helena in Johannesburg. Ontario's chief medical officer says there is little to no public risk despite renewed contact tracing efforts. And multiple post-secondary institutions say they've been affected by a cyber attack targeting a global online education system.
3: Canvas is a learning platform for schools that manages student coursework, grades, and other education materials. Ontario schools like the University of Toronto, Mohawk College, and Western University's Ivy Business School were among the 9,000 institutions affected worldwide. Canvas was taken offline temporarily, and technology company Instructure says an investigation is underway. The company says information affected by the attack may include names, emails, and messages exchanged within the platform. Diana Musina, The Canadian Press.
0: This is The Canadian Press. In sports, the Carolina Hurricanes have a chance to complete the sweep when they play the Flyers in Philadelphia tonight in second-round NHL playoff action. Elsewhere, the Colorado Avalanche look to take a commanding 3-0 lead in their second-round series against the host Minnesota Wild. The Montreal Canadiens rebounded in a big way last night, thumping the Buffalo Sabres 5-1 in Game 2 of their second-round series. Out west, Mitch Marner scored his first career playoff hat-trick to lead the Vegas Golden Knights to a 6-2 Game 3 win over the Anaheim Ducks. Marner is now the postseason leader with 13 points, and Vegas holds a 2-1 series lead. Macklin Celebrini of the San Jose Sharks headlines Canada's roster for the World Hockey Championship in Switzerland. Canada's roster also includes Toronto Maple Leaf center John Tavares and defenseman Morgan Riley, along with Edmonton Oilers blue liners Evan Bouchard and Darnell Nurse. And the Toronto Blue Jays host the Los Angeles Angels in the second game of their 3-game series this afternoon. From the Canadian Press, I'm Naira Ahmed.
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0: Now this update from the Canadian Press. Federal officials say three Canadians have been connected to a hantavirus outbreak that began on a polar expedition cruise. Two from Alberta and one from Ontario who may have had contact on a flight with someone infected. Canada's chief public health officer says the overall risk to the general population in connection with this outbreak of the hantavirus is low. Canada's doubling down on its work to reunite Ukrainian children stolen by Russia. The Ontario Liberals are picking a by-election candidate in a heated race. Governor General Mary Simon saw herself as someone who could build bridges between people living in Canada and with the monarchy itself. She has just 1 month left in her term, having served as the vice-regal for both Queen Elizabeth and King Charles since July of 2021. And the early 2000s hit All the Things She Said now feels synonymous with hit hockey romance show Heated Rivalry. From the Canadian Press, I'm Naira Ahmed.
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embraced by the Humber River and the sounds of the Arboretum, on the traditional and treaty lands of the Mississaugas of the Credit. 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

0: bridge. We will meet you down at the bridge.
1: Now this update from the Canadian Press. Federal officials say three Canadians have been connected to a hantavirus outbreak that began on a polar expedition cruise. Two from Alberta and one from Ontario who may have had contact on a flight with someone infected. Canada's chief public health officer says the overall risk to the general population in connection with this outbreak of the hantavirus is low. Canada is doubling down on its work to reunite Ukrainian children stolen by Russia. The Ontario Liberals are picking a by-election candidate in a heated race. Governor General Mary Simon saw herself as someone who could build bridges between people living in Canada and with the monarchy itself. She has just 1 month left in her term, having served as the vice-regal for both Queen Elizabeth and King Charles since July of 2021. And the early 2000s hit All the Things She Said now feels synonymous with hit hockey romance show Heated Rivalry. From the Canadian Press, I'm Naira Ahmed.
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0: Now this update from the Canadian Press. Federal officials say three Canadians have been connected to a hantavirus outbreak that began on a polar expedition cruise. Two from Alberta and one from Ontario who may have had contact on a flight with someone infected. Canada's chief public health officer says the overall risk to the general population in connection with this outbreak of the hantavirus is low. Canada is doubling down on its work to reunite Ukrainian children stolen by Russia. The Ontario Liberals are picking a by-election candidate in a heated race. Governor General Mary Simon saw herself as someone who could build bridges between people living in Canada and with the monarchy itself. She has just 1 month left in her term, having served as the vice-regal for both Queen Elizabeth and King Charles since July of 2021. And the early 2000s hit All the Things She Said now feels synonymous with hit hockey romance show Heated Rivalry. From the Canadian Press, I'm Naira Ahmed.
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2: Sir Winston Leonard Spencer Churchill, Prime Minister of Britain from 1940 to 1945, and then again between 1951 and 1955. Born to an aristocratic family in 1874, Churchill served in the British Army and worked as a writer before earning an election to Parliament in the year 1900. Between 1900 and 1954, Churchill made 9 visits to Canada. During Churchill's tenure as Prime Minister, Canadians fought alongside the Brits and other Commonwealth countries in World War II. He might be best known for his inspiring speeches and for his refusal to give up, even when things were going badly for himself and the country. In his many visits to Canada, Churchill spoke in Parliament and spent time with his Canadian counterpart, William Lyon Mackenzie King. Canada acted as a sort of liaison between the UK and the US during the war. Churchill contacted King, asking him to ask Roosevelt for certain specific aid. Meeting with the Canadian War Cabinet during the 1944 Quebec Conference, he expressed his gratitude in an impromptu speech. He thanked Canada for what was done in this war. His feelings got somewhat the better of him, and he spilled over almost in tears. He praised Canada for helping to carry the United Kingdom by outright gifts during the war, gifts of raw materials, the base of the war industry and food supply in the UK at the time. He prayed that Canada would not let her go down when the war was over. And after the war, Canada cancelled all debts owed by Great Britain. Not the least of the reason was the debt that Canadians felt they owed to Winston Churchill. He's largely considered to be the greatest Briton of all time, and he's almost certainly the most famous British Prime Minister, but he holds a special place in Canadian history. O Canada, I'm Justin Field, celebrating Winston Churchill on 96.9 Radio Humber.
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0: Welcome, Resonators, to another edition of Resonate. I'm your host, Noel Martial, and we're so glad you tuned in today. 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We're also featuring some amazing work by Humber Polytechnic Radio Broadcasting Diploma students throughout the show. Plus, Resonators, Micah, GM the Eagle, and Anaisa journey through sustainability, space, music, and more. 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
5: What's going on, Resonators? I'm Micah.
6: I'm Jam the Eagle.
7: And I'm Anaysa. We're the Resonators.
5: Welcome back to our weekly spot where we break down real life lessons, sustainability, space, and everything in between. All right, Resonators, let's head into the classroom for a bit with a quick look at how the sustainability movement began. A lot of people think this is a new thing, but it actually stretches back more than 50 years.
6: And the first major global conversation happened in 1972 at the United Nations Conference on the Human Environment, also called the Stockholm Conference. And that's when the world first came together to link human progress with environmental responsibility. And you can read about it through the United Nations Environmental Program, the UNEP archives.
7: Then came a huge milestone in 1987, the Brundtland Report, officially called Our Common Future. This report defines sustainable development as meeting the needs of the present without compromising the ability of future generations to meet their own needs. This definition is still used today. You'll find it in documents from the UN Sustainable Development Knowledge Platform.
5: And in 2015, after decades of global conferences and negotiations, the United Nations adopted the Sustainable Development Goals, or SDGs, 17 goals designed to make life better for people and the planet by 2030. Now here's the reality. We're not where we should be. The UN's latest reports show the progress of the SDGs has stalled in many areas. Some setbacks come from the pandemic, some from global conflict and climate disasters, but it's clear we've got work to do.
7: Even if 2030 isn't fully met, we believe these goals are worth knowing, living, and working toward. Today we're highlighting SDG 6 through 11.
5: SDG 6, clean water and sanitation. 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
5: SDG 9, industry, innovation, and infrastructure. 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
6: SDG 10 is reduced inequalities. So, you know, advocating for equal opportunities and better access to things like education is a huge part of sustainability. And the last one for today is SDG 11, Sustainable Cities and Communities. 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
8: Hi, my name is Michelle Mitre. I'm the owner of Envy Decor. And what we do at Envy Decor is we do balloon rentals. We've just expanded to have bouncy castles. What inspired me to create Envy Decor is for a few years now, I've always done like designs for my friends, or I've held gatherings and I always like to just decorate it. And we had three dogs, now I'm down to one. And one of my dogs' name was Envy. She was the daughter of my other two dogs. We named her Envy, and everywhere we went with her, she was just super happy. She would love to just say hi to the kids. Everyone wanted to pet her. She was really quiet, super friendly. And we saw how happy like the kids' faces were and people's faces were whenever they saw her. So after her passing, I decided to name the business Envy Decor to bring that same amount of joy that I saw she gave into the world to everybody else with our balloons. And at the same time, her name came from Envy because she was a pit bull breed that's not, you know, known as much. So with Envy Decor, I thought, you know, the same thing as her. They envied her, but she was a great dog, and the balloon business is like Envy My Decor. I'm Michelle from Envy Decor, and you're listening to Resonate on 96.9 Radio Humber.
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6: What's good, everybody? It's your boy JM the Eagle. So Mike and I, we dropped a new track called As He Is. This track is special because we actually worked on it with our Uncle Stanley, who is actually 87 years young. So, you know, he brought the vision for the track, and, you know, he laid out his lyrics, and we all came together and collaborated on it. Dad told us what genre we should do it in, you know what I'm saying? So we made that happen. All of this is a part of our legacy segment where we are honoring our elders, you know what I'm saying? And, you know, we're going to be breaking down the lyrics in future content. But, you know, stay tuned for the music video As He Is out on all streaming platforms.

0: Excuse me, sir.
1: What is it?
0: Sorry, I'm interviewing some of the older students for a class, asking them how things have changed since they first came to Humber. I bet you've seen a lot of changes, eh?
1: More than you'll ever know, young one. When I first started here, this whole campus was heated by steam.
0: Steam? That's crazy.
1: Yes, steam. And we made it by burning natural gas.
0: Fossil fuels? That's disgusting.
1: I know, it's hard to believe. And of course, Humber Polytechnic has since switched to a low-carbon geothermal heating system and made countless other improvements to become net zero on emissions, but those were different times.
0: I'll say. When even was this?
1: Back when I was just a first year like yourself, young one. Almost 4 years ago.
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4: All right, Resonators, it's time for our cosmic close-up.
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6: According to a recent article from NASA, crew members aboard the International Space Station are working with advanced radio frequency technology to improve how equipment and cargo are tracked in orbit.
4: Astronauts installed antennas and configure systems that detect tagged items and automatically update inventory, reducing the need for manual tracking.
6: According to NASA, this supports more efficient station operations, allowing astronauts to focus more on research. The crew is also working with quantum physics hardware, continuing investigations into how physical systems behave in microgravity.
4: And on the health side, astronauts are using ultrasound technology to observe how the human body adapts to space.
6: The article highlights how multiple investigations from technology to human health are happening at the same time aboard the station, all contributing to advancements in science and supporting future space missions.
7: I'm Micah.
6: I'm GM the Eagle.
4: And I'm Anasa. We're the Resonators.

0: Peace.
1: We at Humber Polytechnic understand that saving the environment requires fast action. That's why we've moved our net zero emissions target from 2050 to 2029. That's just over 4 years from now. This will make Humber one of the first Canadian institutions to manage this stunning achievement and set a high standard for climate action. Humber Polytechnic is on the road to net zero emissions, and it's driving in the fast lane. To learn more, go to humber.ca/sustainability. I'm Benjamin Oliver, and you're listening to 96.9 Radio Humber.
2: My name is Dr. Azza. I'm an author, I'm a songwriter, indie recording artist, and a Bible teacher. I hold a Doctor of Ministry degree in Theological Studies, and I have written currently 3 books. The first is on the Money Gospel Revolution, Understanding the Blessing of Financial Prosperity, and Grace Gone Wrong. Creativity is something that every one of us should embrace. This is because we are made in God's image. That's what the scripture tells us. And being made in His image, He has deposited a part of Himself in us. So every one of us has a creative spark. It might show itself in various forms. It might show itself in writing, as in my case, might show itself in creating music, in creating works of art. It might show itself in making products, you know, but there's always an outlet for creativity. So I find that when I get into a creative space, I'm actually exercising faith because I am recognizing that God put that grace in humanity. And we can give it back to Him. At present, you can find my works on YouTube, and you can find my books on Amazon. You can find me on Facebook as well. The name is Azza, A-Z-Z-A, Okorie, O-K-O-R-I-E. But if you just said Azza and wrote any of the titles, you'll be able to find it. Whether it's Grace Gone Wrong by Azza, A-Z-Z-A, or any of the song titles, King of My Life, like I mentioned, Azza on YouTube, and you will find it. My name is Dr. Azza Okorie, and you're listening to Resonate on

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0: Resonators, what an incredible show we had today. Big shout out to the talented Humber Radio Broadcasting Diploma students, Jamaica Glanville, Ida Miller, Kelly Bouchard, and Benjamin Oliver. 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

0: now this update from the Canadian Press. A Toronto infectious disease specialist understands why many are anxious about the hantavirus outbreak on board a cruise ship, with the trauma of the COVID-19 pandemic still fresh in people's minds. Mount Sinai Hospital's Dr. Allison McGreer says it's highly improbable that this virus will become another pandemic. The Ontario Privacy Commissioner's Office says it's closely monitoring a cyber attack that has hit several of the province's colleges and universities. It is looking into the attack that impacted 9,000 schools worldwide, including the University of Toronto, UBC, and Mohawk College. Alberta Premier Danielle Smith says she and Prime Minister Mark Carney are working through their differences as separatist sentiment rises in the province. Smith says she's spoken to Carney about the independence push and says she's feeling far more confident about the prospects for a new pipeline after meeting with the Prime Minister. From the Canadian Press, I'm Naira Ahmed.
1: I wish for a station that plays only Canadian music. You're

0: now this update from the Canadian Press. A Toronto infectious disease specialist understands why many are anxious about the hantavirus outbreak on board a cruise ship, with the trauma of the COVID-19 pandemic still fresh in people's minds. Mount Sinai Hospital's Dr. Allison McGreer says it's highly improbable that this virus will become another pandemic. The Ontario Privacy Commissioner's Office says it's closely monitoring a cyber attack that has hit several of the province's colleges and universities. It is looking into the attack that impacted 9,000 schools worldwide, including the University of Toronto, UBC, and Mohawk College. Alberta Premier Danielle Smith says she and Prime Minister Mark Carney are working through their differences as separatist sentiment rises in the province. Smith says she's spoken to Carney about the independence push and says she's feeling far more confident about the prospects for a new pipeline after meeting with the Prime Minister. From the Canadian Press, I'm Naira Ahmed.
1: Country music may have been born in the southern United States, but up here in the Great White North of Canada, we have our own rich history with the genre. One artist who has become part of that great history is award-winning singer-songwriter Jason McCoy, whom I had the pleasure of sitting down with for an interview.
2: Driving by the trial in the movies, started thinking about me and Susie.
1: Born in Mincing, Ontario, McCoy moved to Camrose, Alberta at a young age, and it's here that country music and culture first took a hold of him.
3: The music came via my dad. I mean, we always had the country station on the radio, and I remember the radio that used to sit on top of the refrigerator, and we listened to it all the time. And it was the music of the time, because I think when they were singing about cowboy boots and hats and tractors and trucks and all that, I was living it and growing up in it, right? So it was solidifying and qualifying everything around me. I thought, well, this is how the whole world works.
1: McCoy's big break into the industry came after he won a talent contest, which allowed him to record a few songs.
3: And I won this contest and recorded some demos that actually led to the folks at MCA releasing some future recordings as my first singles.
1: Since then, he's gone on to release 6 solo albums, won numerous awards, including 2001 Male Vocalist of the Year at the Canadian Country Music Awards, and is the founder and lead singer of one of Canada's highest-selling country groups, the Roadhammers. McCoy isn't just a successful country artist, though. He's branched out into television with shows like Jason McCoy Eats America and the Roadhammers Go Everywhere, and has even gone into radio.
3: It just happened a friend of a friend asked me to do a little shift on a local station, and that turned into a Sunday weekly show, and then more time during the week, and now it's a midday thing, and I really enjoy it.
1: Oh Canada, I'm Idris Paiwand, celebrating the best of Jason McCoy on 96.9 Radio Humber.
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I'm Jamaica from Radio Humber's graduating class of 2026, and this is CKHCFM 96.9 Toronto. 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

0: From the National Newsroom of the Canadian Press, I'm Naira Ahmed. Canada's chief public health officer says 10 Canadians are now linked to the hantavirus outbreak tied to a Polar Expedition cruise ship. The outbreak has infected 8 people and resulted in the deaths of 3. Several Canadians connected to the outbreak are asymptomatic and isolating, including an Ontario couple and a Quebec resident who may have been exposed while traveling from St. Helena to Johannesburg. Ontario's chief medical officer says there is little to no risk to the public despite renewed contact tracing efforts. Multiple post-secondary institutions say they've been affected by a cyber attack targeting a global online education system.
1: Canvas is a learning platform for schools that manages student coursework, grades, and other education materials. Ontario schools like the University of Toronto, Mohawk College, and Western University's Ivy Business School were among the 9,000 institutions affected worldwide. Canvas was taken offline temporarily, and technology company Instructure says an investigation is underway. The company says information affected by the attack may include names, emails, and messages exchanged within the platform. Diana Musina, The Canadian Press.
0: Stateside, a Frontier plane has hit a person on the runway during takeoff at Denver Airport last night.
2: A Frontier plane hits and kills someone who should not have been on the runway at Denver Airport, causing an engine fire and smoke on the plane, forcing an evacuation, according to authorities and this ATC.com audio with the pilot telling air traffic control.
3: Yeah, Frontier 4345, we're stopping on the runway.
2: Then?
3: We just hit somebody. We have an engine fire.
2: And?
3: There was an individual walking across the runway.
2: This all happening Friday night. Transportation Secretary Sean Duffy says a trespasser breached Denver Airport security by scaling a perimeter fence and running out onto that runway. Frontier says the 224 passengers and 7 crew had to evacuate using the plane's inflatable slides.
4: We've got smoke in the aircraft. We're going to evacuate on the runway.
2: The airport says 12 passengers had minor injuries. 5 were taken to the hospital. I'm Julie Walker.
0: Now that Canada has a new Governor General on the way, Mary Simon is reflecting on nearly 5 years in the role.
5: The outgoing Governor General says she's proud of the chance she was given to pursue reconciliation, one conversation at a time. Mary Simon became Canada's first Indigenous Governor General in July 2021. She says she saw herself as someone who could build bridges between people living in Canada and with the monarchy itself. As the coronation of King Charles approached, she helped organize meetings between the King and leaders of Canada's 3 national Indigenous organizations. Former Supreme Court Justice Louise Arbour is set to replace Simon, June 8th. Jason White, The Canadian Press.
0: This is The Canadian Press. In sports, the Carolina Hurricanes have a chance to complete the sweep when they play the Flyers in Philadelphia tonight in second-round NHL playoff action. Elsewhere, the Colorado Avalanche look to take a commanding 3-0 lead in their second-round series against the host Minnesota Wild. The Montreal Canadiens rebounded in a big way last night, thumping the Buffalo Sabres 5-1 in Game 2 of their second-round series. Out west, Mitch Marner scored his first career playoff hat-trick to lead the Vegas Golden Knights to a 6-2 Game 3 win over the Anaheim Ducks. Marner is now the postseason leader with 13 points, and Vegas holds a 2-1 series lead. Macklin Celebrini of the San Jose Sharks headlines Canada's roster for the World Hockey Championship in Switzerland. Canada's roster also includes Toronto Maple Leaf center John Tavares and defenseman Morgan Rielly, along with Edmonton Oilers blue liners Evan Bouchard and Darnell Nurse. And the Toronto Blue Jays host the Los Angeles Angels in the second game of their 3-game series this afternoon. From the Canadian Press, I'm Naira Ahmed.
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0: this update from the Canadian Press. Canada's chief public health officer says 10 Canadians are now linked to the hantavirus outbreak tied to a polar expedition cruise ship. Federal officials report 3 people, 2 from Alberta and 1 from Ontario, may have had contact on a flight with someone infected. Although Canada's chief public health officer says the overall risk to the general population in connection with the outbreak is very low. Multiple post-secondary institutions say they've been affected by a cyber attack targeting a global online education system that includes the University of British Columbia and the University of Toronto. A Frontier plane hit a person on the runway during takeoff at Denver Airport on Friday night, and 3 Israeli drone strikes on vehicles south of Beirut have killed 4 people, while a series of airstrikes on southern Lebanon have killed at least 13. From the Canadian Press, I'm Naira Ahmed.
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0: now this update from the Canadian Press. Canada's chief public health officer says 10 Canadians are now linked to the hantavirus outbreak tied to a polar expedition cruise ship. Federal officials report 3 people, 2 from Alberta and 1 from Ontario, may have had contact on a flight with someone infected. Although Canada's chief public health officer says the overall risk to the general population in connection with the outbreak is very low. Multiple post-secondary institutions say they've been affected by a cyber attack targeting a global online education system that includes the University of British Columbia and the University of Toronto. A Frontier plane hit a person on the runway during takeoff at Denver Airport on Friday night, and 3 Israeli drone strikes on vehicles south of Beirut have killed 4 people, while a series of airstrikes on southern Lebanon have killed at least 13. From the Canadian Press, I'm Naira Ahmed.
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0: this update from the Canadian Press. Canada's chief public health officer says 10 Canadians are now linked to the hantavirus outbreak tied to a polar expedition cruise ship. Federal officials report 3 people, 2 from Alberta and 1 from Ontario, may have had contact on a flight with someone infected. Although Canada's chief public health officer says the overall risk to the general population in connection with the outbreak is very low. Multiple post-secondary institutions say they've been affected by a cyber attack targeting a global online education system that includes the University of British Columbia and the University of Toronto. A Frontier plane hit a person on the runway during takeoff at Denver Airport on Friday night, and 3 Israeli drone strikes on vehicles south of Beirut have killed 4 people, while a series of airstrikes on southern Lebanon have killed at least 13. From the Canadian Press, I'm Naira Ahmed.
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Coffee Crisp, the chocolate bar that tastes nothing like coffee, nor has anyone ever had it with coffee, because why would you? According to Revolvi.com, the bar actually originated in the UK in the 1930s under the name Roan Trees Wafer Crisp. When the chocolate bar first hit Canadian shores in 1938, it was called Biscribs. A coffee-flavored version of the wafer was introduced soon after. In 1948, the name became Coffee Crisp. It was in 1988 that Nestle bought out Roan Trees and the Toronto Chocolate Factory, where the bar is produced to this day.

0: According to Nestle Canada's website, Nestle decided to celebrate Canada's 150th birthday by declaring Coffee Crisp a local Canadian gem. A wonderful moment of turning colonial patriotism into a moment for corporate profit. To be fair, many Canadians identify with the chocolate bar. It is, in some ways, a Canadian icon. Globe and Mail writer Shannon Tien wrote of how biting into a Coffee Crisp transports her back to her grandfather's place. It was one of his favorite snacks as well. Every time she tastes one, she's transported to the smell of pre-war furniture and the popping sound of a cookie tin opening. Oh, Canada, I'm Brendan Nichols, celebrating Coffee Crisp on 96.9 Radio Humber.
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0: the National Newsroom of the Canadian Press, I'm Naira Ahmed. A Toronto infectious disease specialist understands why many are anxious about the hantavirus outbreak on board a cruise ship, with the trauma of the COVID-19 pandemic still fresh in people's minds. Mount Sinai Hospital's director, Allison McGreer, says it's highly improbable that this virus will become another pandemic. McGreer says she lost sleep about COVID in the first weeks of 2020, but she's not losing sleep about this outbreak. Human-to-human transmission of the hantavirus is rare, and people are most contagious when they are very ill. Meanwhile, the cruise ship caught up in the outbreak is headed to Spain's Canary Islands.
1: In Grenadilla, Tenerife, workers set up a tented area as the port prepares for the arrival of the MV Hondias. The World Health Organization and Spanish authorities are overseeing the evacuation of passengers from the hantavirus-stricken cruise ship, expected to arrive on Sunday. The CDC says it is sending a team to the island. Dr. John Lowe with the University of Nebraska Medical Center says Americans from the ship will be headed to quarantine at their facility in Omaha. Three people have died since the outbreak, and five passengers who left the ship are infected. Authorities say the risk to the Canary Islands is low. No one on board is showing symptoms. I'm Jennifer King.
0: On the war front now, Britain's Defense Ministry is deploying a warship to the Middle East to join a potential mission to protect commercial ships in the Strait of Hormuz once hostilities end. The ministry says the HMS Dragon will pre-position in the region, ready to join a UK and French-led security plan. France announced this week it was moving its aircraft carrier strike group into the Red Sea in preparation. Britain and France stress it won't start until there's a sustainable ceasefire, and the maritime industry is reassured ships can go through the strait safely. Meanwhile, Israeli strikes in Lebanon have killed at least 17 people, including a man and his 12-year-old daughter. Back at home, police in Ottawa say a 2-year-old child has died after being pulled from the Ottawa River. Officers say they responded to reports of a missing child in the area that runs along the river. A coordinated search and air support team spotted the child in the Ottawa River shortly after the initial call. Police say their hearts are with the child's family and loved ones, and the Forces Homicide Unit and Sexual Assault and Child Abuse Unit are investigating, as is customary in cases like this. And Quebec's leftist sovereigntist party is drawing inspiration from New York City's Democratic Socialist mayor, Zohran Mamdani. It's part of the party's goals to restore affordability through public grocery stores, a wealth tax, and raising the minimum wage. Some 350 party members are gathered in Montreal today to adopt positions on the cost of living, affordability, and wealth redistribution. Party members are debating priorities at the annual Congress ahead of the general election scheduled for October. This is the Canadian Press. In sports, the Carolina Hurricanes have a chance to complete the sweep when they play the Flyers in Philadelphia tonight in second-round NHL playoff action. Elsewhere, the Colorado Avalanche look to take a commanding 3-0 lead in their second-round series against the host Minnesota Wild. The Montreal Canadiens rebounded in a big way last night, thumping the Buffalo Sabres 5-1 in Game 2 of their second-round series. Out west, Mitch Marner scored his first career playoff hat-trick to lead the Vegas Golden Knights to a 6-2 Game 3 win over the Anaheim Ducks. Marner is now the postseason leader with 13 points, and Vegas holds a 2-1 series lead. Macklin Celebrini of the San Jose Sharks headlines Canada's roster for the World Hockey Championship in Switzerland. Canada's roster also includes Toronto Maple Leafs center John Tavares and defenseman Morgan Rielly, along with Edmonton Oilers blue liners Evan Bouchard and Darnell Nurse. And the Toronto Blue Jays host the Los Angeles Angels in the second game of their 3-game series this afternoon. From the Canadian Press, I'm Naira Ahmed.
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We may not always know who we are, but one thing is clear. 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

0: now this update from the Canadian Press. The head of the World Health Organization is trying to reassure Spain's Canary Islands residents where passengers of the hantavirus-stricken cruise ship are expected to be evacuated early tomorrow. The WHO Director General has issued a direct message saying that the virus was not another COVID. There have been 8 cases, including 3 deaths of the virus on the cruise ship. Several Canadians have been told to isolate after coming into contact with infected passengers. On the war front, Britain's defense ministry is deploying a warship to the Middle East to join a potential mission to protect commercial ships in the Strait of Hormuz once hostilities end. Quebec's leftist sovereigntist party is drawing inspiration from New York City's Democratic Socialist Mayor Zoran Mamdani. Some 350 members are gathered in Montreal today to adopt positions on the cost of living, affordability, and wealth redistribution. And police in Ottawa say a 2-year-old child has died after being pulled from the Ottawa River. From the Canadian Press, I'm Naira Ahmed.
1: Tick tock, tick tock. You've got the ears. We've got the hits. 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

now this update from the Canadian Press. The head of the World Health Organization is trying to reassure Spain's Canary Islands residents where passengers of the hantavirus-stricken cruise ship are expected to be evacuated early tomorrow. The WHO Director General has issued a direct message saying that the virus was not another COVID. There have been 8 cases, including 3 deaths of the virus on the cruise ship. Several Canadians have been told to isolate after coming into contact with infected passengers. On the war front, Britain's defense ministry is deploying a warship to the Middle East to join a potential mission to protect commercial ships in the Strait of Hormuz once hostilities end. Quebec's leftist sovereigntist party is drawing inspiration from New York City's Democratic Socialist Mayor Zohran Mamdani. Some 350 members are gathered in

0: Montreal today to adopt positions on the cost of living, affordability, and wealth redistribution. And police in Ottawa say a 2-year-old child has died after being pulled from the Ottawa River. From the Canadian Press, I'm Naira Ahmed.
1: Hey, what's up? It's Matthew Angus. I'm the singer guy.

0: now this update from the Canadian Press. The head of the World Health Organization is trying to reassure Spain's Canary Islands residents where passengers of the hantavirus-stricken cruise ship are expected to be evacuated early tomorrow. The WHO Director General has issued a direct message saying that the virus was not another COVID. There have been 8 cases, including 3 deaths of the virus on the cruise ship. Several Canadians have been told to isolate after coming into contact with infected passengers. On the war front, Britain's defense ministry is deploying a warship to the Middle East to join a potential mission to protect commercial ships in the Strait of Hormuz once hostilities end. Quebec's leftist Sovereigntist Party is drawing inspiration from New York City's Democratic Socialist Mayor Zoran Mamdani. Some 350 members are gathered in Montreal today to adopt positions on the cost of living, affordability, and wealth redistribution. And police in Ottawa say a 2-year-old child has died after being pulled from the Ottawa River. From the Canadian Press, I'm Naira Ahmed.
1: One cough, one sneeze, and anyone that passes through that room for the next 2 hours could die. That's how serious measles is. 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Most think they're fully vaccinated, but rules have changed and it never hurts to check. 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
4: Médecins Sans Frontières. French for Doctors Without Borders. Many of you have heard of this international organization started by a group of doctors from France. Oh, Canada, I'm Nick Sawicki. Well, doctors are not the only profession to do things without borders. Back in 2000, Parker Mitchell and George Rotter, a couple of graduates from the University of Waterloo's engineering program, came up with the concept for Engineers Without Borders. Both admittedly confessed to the name being a direct spin-off of Doctors Without Borders, as well as the idea to engage an entire profession towards contributing to international development. But that's where the two organizations start to differ. For example, if someone in the Ivory Coast has a broken bone, a doctor can treat them pretty much the same way they would treat a person who had a broken bone in Canada. But if a town in the Ivory Coast needs a water system, the whole process will be much different than building a water system here in Canada. The fact that Canada has many more resources is just one of the many reasons. According to their website, the mission of Engineers Without Borders is to, quote, promote human development through access to technology. Human development is about people, their desire and struggle to expand their freedoms and lead lives that they value. In this quest, access plays a key role. Every day, people work to improve their technology, laws, institutions, and governance in the complex circumstances that poverty, alienation, and voicelessness create. Members of Engineers Without Borders are passionate about helping people gain access to the technology they need to improve their lives. They do so by contributing their knowledge, financial resources, volunteer time, skills, and collective voice to help communities around the world. Unquote. The problem is that engineers from Canada can rarely apply the technology they have learned to cultures in the developing world. The ability to solve problems is the main strength that Western engineers bring with them to a developing land. At least this fine organization is trying to make a difference. For more on Engineers Without Borders, visit www.ewb.ca. 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
6: Hey, yo, Stephanie. It's the Prince of Goa. Jager.

I'm Brady Kavanaugh from Radio Humber's graduating class of 2024, and this is CKHCFM 96.9 Toronto. 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

0: From the National Newsroom of the Canadian Press, I'm Lisa Laporte. The World Health Organization gave an update today on the hantavirus outbreak aboard a Dutch cruise ship that's killed three people. The ship is en route to Spain's Canary Islands, and World Health Organization Director Tedros Adhanom Ghebreyesus issued a direct message to area residents saying public health risk is low. Here's U.S. Centers for Disease Control's Dr. Maria Van Kerkhove.
1: Right now, there's nobody on board that has any symptoms, including passengers and crew. That's great news.
0: 10 Canadians are now connected to the hantavirus outbreak. Federal officials report three more people, two from Alberta and one from Ontario, may have had contact on a flight with someone who was infected. Canada's chief public health officer says the overall risk to the general population in connection with this outbreak of the hantavirus is low. Canada is doubling down on its work to reunite Ukrainian children stolen by Russia. Foreign Affairs Minister Anita Anand is co-chairing a Monday coalition meeting in Brussels, where she says countries will discuss how new funding can help to alleviate problems in identifying and contacting children who were kidnapped. Governor General Mary Simon saw herself as someone who could build bridges between people living in Canada and with the monarchy itself. In her almost 5 years in the role, Simon says she's proud of the chance she was given to forge relationships with people across Canada. She's got just 1 month left in her term, having served as the vice regal for both Queen Elizabeth and King Charles since July 2021. One person is dead and a dozen others injured after a plane hit a person at Denver International Airport.
2: Seconds after aborting its takeoff roll and slamming on the brakes, the crew of Frontier Flight 4345 called the control tower.
3: There was an individual walking across the runway.
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4: We've got smoke in the aircraft. We're going to evacuate on the runway.
2: Emergency slides were deployed and passenger Andrew Garcia captured video of the scene.
5: Everybody get away from the aircraft.
2: Jim Ryan, ABC News.
0: And an East Vancouver community is rallying around a feline folk hero. Nigel the cat was accused of being a nuisance by a neighbor who says he was coming to their home and begging for food. Others in the community are firmly Team Nigel, and a growing shrine of artwork in support of the free-roaming cat has cemented the cat's status as a local celebrity, according to neighbor Christopher Duchak.
6: That culture around here is both online and like on that post, like all the artwork that people are putting out, he's basically like the neighborhood superhero.
0: Nigel now has his own Instagram fan page and is a top-rated attraction on Google Maps. This is the Canadian Press. In sports, the Carolina Hurricanes seek to continue their unbeaten run in this year's NHL playoffs by completing a second-round sweep of the Philadelphia Flyers tonight. The Hurricanes have won seven straight to start the postseason. Elsewhere, Minnesota hosts Colorado. The Avs lead that series 2-0. The Toronto Blue Jays are at home to the Los Angeles Angels this afternoon in the second game of their three-game series in Major League Baseball. Toronto took the opener 2-0. The NFL and referees agree on a new seven-year collective bargaining agreement that avoids a potential work stoppage and use of replacement officials. The deal runs through the 2032 season. The league started the onboarding process for replacement officials last month because negotiations weren't progressing. And Canada's Félix Auger-Aliassime fell in straight sets today in the second round of the Italian Open. From the Canadian Press, I'm Lisa Laporte.
7: 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I love Shawn Mendes.
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0: Now this update from the Canadian Press. The head of the World Health Organization is trying to reassure Spain's Canary Islands residents where passengers of a hantavirus-stricken cruise ship are expected to be evacuated early tomorrow. The WHO Director General has issued a direct message saying that the virus was not another COVID. Several Canadians have been told to isolate after coming into contact with infected passengers. Britain's Defense Ministry is deploying a warship to the Middle East to join a potential mission to protect commercial ships in the Strait of Hormuz once hostilities end. And Quebec's leftist sovereigntist party is drawing inspiration from New York City's Democratic Socialist Mayor Zoran Mamdani. Some 350 members are gathered in Montreal today to adopt positions on the cost of living, affordability, and wealth redistribution. From the Canadian Press, I'm Lisa Laporte.
1: We break beats, not rules. We play the tracks others won't. We amplify the voices no one else hears. And we do it with 100% Canadian pride. 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

0: Tomorrow, the WHO Director General has issued a direct message saying that the virus was not another COVID. Several Canadians have been told to isolate after coming into contact with infected passengers. Britain's Defense Ministry is deploying a warship to the Middle East to join a potential mission to protect commercial ships in the Strait of Hormuz once hostilities end. And Quebec's leftist sovereigntist party is drawing inspiration from New York City's Democratic Socialist Mayor Zoran Mamdani. Some 350 members are gathered in Montreal today to adopt positions on the cost of living, affordability, and wealth redistribution. From the Canadian Press, I'm Lisa Laporte.
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Now this update from the Canadian Press. The head of the World Health Organization is trying to reassure Spain's Canary Islands residents where passengers of a hantavirus-stricken cruise ship are expected to be evacuated early.

0: Now this update from the Canadian Press. The head of the World Health Organization is trying to reassure Spain's Canary Islands residents where passengers of a hantavirus-stricken cruise ship are expected to be evacuated early tomorrow. The WHO Director General has issued a direct message saying that the virus was not another COVID. Several Canadians have been told to isolate after coming into contact with infected passengers. Britain's Defense Ministry is deploying a warship to the Middle East to join a potential mission to protect commercial ships in the Strait of Hormuz once hostilities end. And Quebec's leftist sovereigntist party is drawing inspiration from New York City's Democratic Socialist Mayor Zoran Mamdani. Some 350 members are gathered in Montreal today to adopt positions on the cost of living, affordability, and wealth redistribution. From the Canadian Press, I'm Lisa Laporte.
1: 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Going against the grain of your typical folk-sounding band, Old Man Cannon explores this sound with an alternative mix of dreamy guitars, glittering synths, and soaring vocals.

0: Man Canyon is mostly led by Vancouver-born musician Jet Pace, a one-man recording team bringing along band members for touring. Pace first appeared in the Canadian music scene in 2012 after releasing his first EP, Phantom and Friends, which established the foundation for his choice in using unconventional sounds. This EP turned heads the first time in a major way, leading various songs to be put on soundtracks for many popular TV shows like Pretty Little Liars, Shameless, and Suits. The music video for the single Phantom and Friends currently sits at nearly 3 million views on YouTube. The initial success of this release would only mark the beginning for Pace's career. In 2016, Jet Pace would then shift his focus towards recording his next full-length album, Delirium. Recalling the process in an interview with FYI Music News, he explained that he felt boxed within the constraints of traditional folk music and decided he wanted to break the mold with the direction of this album. In order to make this a reality, Pace would look to the sounds of older analog equipment to achieve his desired sound. After recording more than 300 songs, Delirium was cut down to a medium-sized 10 tracks and was released to great critical acclaim. So what are you waiting for? If you're looking for solid songwriting with elements of synth pop and an almost psychedelic approach to sound design, check out Delirium for yourself. Oh, Canada. I'm Javon Anderson, celebrating Old Man Canyon on 96.9 Radio Humber.
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I'm Alessandra Carbonaro from Radio Humber's graduating class of 2026, and this is CKHCFM 96.9 Toronto. 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

0: From the National Newsroom of the Canadian Press, I'm Lisa Laporte. The cruise ship caught up in a hantavirus outbreak is headed to Spain's Canary Islands.
1: In Grenadilla, Tenerife, workers set up a tented area as the port prepares for the arrival of the MV Hondias. The World Health Organization and Spanish authorities are overseeing the evacuation of passengers from the hantavirus-stricken cruise ship, expected to arrive on Sunday. The CDC says it is sending a team to the island. Dr. John Lowe with the University of Nebraska Medical Center says Americans from the ship will be headed to quarantine at their facility in Omaha.
2: What we've been called on to do is to support the U.S. In bringing back a group of American citizens back to the U.S. safely and to ensure that they're safely monitored.
1: Three people have died since the outbreak and five passengers who left the ship are infected. Authorities say the risk to the Canary Islands is low. No one on board is showing symptoms. I'm Jennifer King.
0: Meantime, infectious disease specialist Dr. Allison McGeer at Toronto's Mount Sinai Hospital says it's highly improbable this virus will become another pandemic. Now that Canada has a new Governor General on the way, Mary Simon is reflecting on her nearly 5 years in the role.
3: The outgoing Governor General says she's proud of the chance she was given to pursue reconciliation one conversation at a time. Mary Simon became Canada's first Indigenous Governor General in July 2021. She saw herself as someone who could build bridges between people living in Canada and with the monarchy itself. As the coronation of King Charles approached, she helped organize meetings between the King and leaders of Canada's three national Indigenous organizations. Former Supreme Court Justice Louise Arbour is set to replace Simon June 8th. Jason White, The Canadian Press.
0: Canada is set to co-host a summit Monday of an international coalition of nations pushing for the return of Ukrainian children kidnapped during the war with Russia. Foreign Affairs Minister Anita Anand will attend the meeting in Brussels. She says Canada's ongoing work to secure the return of the kidnapped children shows how it's trying to work with a range of countries to advance practical humanitarian goals. While Ukraine and its allies believe Russia has kidnapped 20,000 children in all, Moscow has rejected the claims while sometimes suggesting the children were voluntarily brought to safety. And as Mexico prepares to co-host the upcoming FIFA World Cup, the nation is looking back at one of its oldest team sports. The ancient ball game known as Ulama stretches back 3,400 years. The ritual practice was nearly a race during the Spanish conquest, but managed to survive in remote pockets of northwestern Mexico before its rebirth in the late 20th century. Authorities and modern-day players of Ulama are leveraging the momentum of international soccer to shine a spotlight on the ancient sport once again. This is the Canadian Press. In sports, in NHL playoff action tonight, the Carolina Hurricanes are looking for a sweep in their series against the Philadelphia Flyers. Elsewhere, the Minnesota Wild hosts the Colorado Avalanche and are looking for their first win. The Avs lead that series 2-0. In Major League Baseball action, play is just getting underway this hour. In Toronto, where the Blue Jays are home to the visiting Los Angeles Angels, the Jays took Friday's opener 2-0. Sad news as the Atlanta Braves have confirmed the death of Baseball Hall of Fame manager Bobby Cox at the age of 84. Canada's Felix Auger-Aliassime fell in straight sets today to unseeded Mariano Navone of Argentina in the second round of the Italian Open. The Canadian appeared to be in pain in the second set with a leg issue. And CFL training camps for all nine teams open tomorrow. The Saskatchewan Roughriders are the defending Grey Cup champions. From the Canadian Press, I'm Lisa Laporte.
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0: from the Canadian Press. The head of the World Health Organization issued a direct message today to residents of the Spanish island, where a cruise ship dealing with a deadly hantavirus outbreak is expected to land early tomorrow. He assured residents of Tenerife that the current public health risk from hantavirus remains low, noting this outbreak is not another COVID. Meantime, infectious disease specialist Dr. Allison McGeer at Toronto's Mount Sinai Hospital says it's highly improbable this virus will become another pandemic. Canada is set to co-host a summit on Monday of an international coalition of nations pushing for the return of Ukrainian children kidnapped during the war with Russia. And Quebec is rolling out a digital health dashboard pilot project today. It's meant to replace faxes, paper forms, and manual scanning. The pilots come under criticism over security breaches and technical issues. From the Canadian Press, I'm Lisa Laporte.
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0: now this update from the Canadian Press. The head of the World Health Organization issued a direct message today to residents of the Spanish island, where a cruise ship dealing with a deadly hantavirus outbreak is expected to land early tomorrow. He assured residents of Tenerife that the current public health risk from hantavirus remains low, noting this outbreak is not another COVID. Meantime, infectious disease specialist Dr. Allison McGeer at Toronto's Mount Sinai Hospital says it's highly improbable this virus will become another pandemic. Canada is set to co-host a summit on Monday of an international coalition of nations pushing for the return of Ukrainian children kidnapped during the war with Russia. And Quebec is rolling out a digital health dashboard pilot project today. It's meant to replace faxes, paper forms, and manual scanning. The pilots come under criticism over security breaches and technical issues. From the Canadian Press, I'm Lisa Laporte.
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0: From the Canadian Press, the head of the World Health Organization issued a direct message today to residents of the Spanish island, where a cruise ship dealing with a deadly hantavirus outbreak is expected to land early tomorrow. He assured residents of Tenerife that the current public health risk from hantavirus remains low, noting this outbreak is not another COVID. Meantime, infectious disease specialist Dr. Allison McGeer at Toronto's Mount Sinai Hospital says it's highly improbable this virus will become another pandemic. Canada is set to co-host a summit on Monday of an international coalition of nations pushing for the return of Ukrainian children kidnapped during the war with Russia. And Quebec is rolling out a digital health dashboard pilot project today. It's meant to replace faxes, paper forms, and manual scanning. The pilots come under criticism over security breaches and technical issues. From the Canadian Press, I'm Lisa Laporte.
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3: 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We are in a state of emergency during this blackout. Please remain calm.
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5: In a world dominated by fancy smartphones and portable touchscreen devices like tablets and laptops, it's easy to forget the time when a pocket-sized email device was the must-have tech product of the year. I'm talking about the BlackBerry. The first BlackBerry device, named the 850, was released as a two-way pager all the way back in 1999. If you don't know what a pager is, it was basically the first form of texting on a portable device in the simplest way. BlackBerry was created by a company named Research in Motion, which was founded in Waterloo, Ontario. The name BlackBerry was picked because the keyboard on the device resembled the look of a blackberry fruit. The original BlackBerry devices used the DataTAC network, which is basically one of the earliest forms of cellular data as we know it today. In 2002, the more commonly known smartphone version of the BlackBerry was released and took the world by storm. It was a mobile telephone that supported email, text messaging, internet faxing, web browsing, and so many other wireless information services. It was the first of its kind to have a full keyboard on a device that size. BlackBerry continued to dominate the smartphone market throughout the mid-2000s to the early 2010s, with many devices ranging from the BlackBerry Pearl, the BlackBerry Storm, and the BlackBerry Curve. The first BlackBerry smartphone is the original stepping stone on the path to what made your smartphone what it is today. Oh Canada, I'm Colin Skeynes, celebrating BlackBerry on 96.9 Radio Humber.
6: Hey, what's going on? 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I am a Humber grad, and you are listening to 96.9 Radio Humber.

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0: From the National Newsroom of the Canadian Press, I'm Lisa Laporte. The head of the World Health Organization issued a direct message today to residents of the Spanish island where a cruise ship dealing with a deadly hantavirus outbreak is expected to land early tomorrow. WHO Director General Tedros Adhanom Ghebreyesus assured residents of Tenerife that the current public health risk from hantavirus remains low, noting this outbreak is not another COVID. Ghebreyesus is on the island today to coordinate with Spanish health officials on getting passengers and crew off the ship once it arrives. Foreign Affairs Minister Anita Anand says Canada's ongoing work to secure the return of Ukrainian children abducted by Russian officials shows how it's trying to work with a range of countries to advance practical humanitarian outcomes. She tells the Canadian Press Ottawa has been working with allies as well as countries like Qatar to reunify 2,000 children taken by Russian officials since the full-scale invasion of Ukraine started in 2022. Anand was asked whether Russia is committing genocide.
1: For me, the important question is, what are we doing here and now? What are we doing to bring Ukrainian children home? And the issues relating to terminology and the classification of the illegal and unjustifiable Russian invasion will be heard in the international court system.
0: Ukraine believes Russia has taken 20,000 children, though a Yale University group estimates that number to be 35,000 children. Quebec is rolling out a digital health dashboard pilot project today, despite criticism. The government says the new system will enable clinicians to receive real-time alerts and avoid duplicate tests while offering better coordinated care and improved patient safety. But the pilot has come under criticism in recent weeks over security breaches and technical issues. One person is dead after being hit by an airplane taking off from Denver International Airport. 12 people suffered minor injuries, with 5 taken to local hospitals. And an East Vancouver community is rallying around a feline folk hero. Nigel the cat was accused of being a nuisance by a neighbor who says he was coming to their home and begging for food. Others in the community are firmly Team Nigel, though, and a growing shrine of artwork in support of the free-roaming cat has cemented Nigel's status as a local celebrity. This, according to neighbor Christopher Duchak.
2: That culture around here is both online and like on that post, like all the artwork that people are putting out. He's basically like the neighborhood superhero.
0: Nigel now has his own Instagram fan page and is a top-rated attraction on Google Maps. This is the Canadian Press. In sports, the Carolina Hurricanes seek to continue their unbeaten run in this year's NHL playoffs by completing a second-round sweep of the Philadelphia Flyers tonight. The Hurricanes have won 7 straight to start the postseason. Elsewhere, Minnesota hosts Colorado. The Avs lead that series 2-0. The Toronto Blue Jays and Los Angeles Angels are at play this hour in the major leagues. It's the second game of their 3-game weekend series. The Jays won Game 1 2-0 last night. Sad news, as the Atlanta Braves have confirmed the death of baseball Hall of Fame manager Bobby Cox at the age of 84. The NFL and referees agree on a new 7-year collective bargaining agreement that avoids a potential work stoppage and use of replacement officials. And Canada's Felix Auger-Aliassime fell in straight sets today to unseeded Mariano Navone of Argentina in the second round of the Italian Open. From the Canadian Press, I'm Lisa Laporte.
3: You've got to take a break. 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

0: Now this update from the Canadian Press. The head of the World Health Organization assured residents of Tenerife that the public health risk from hantavirus remains low, noting this outbreak is not another COVID. The director general is on the island today to coordinate with Spanish health officials on removing passengers and crew from a cruise ship dealing with a deadly hantavirus outbreak once it arrives tomorrow. Canada is set to co-host a summit on Monday of an international coalition of nations pushing for the return of Ukrainian children who were kidnapped during the war with Russia. Foreign Affairs Minister Anita Anand will attend the meeting in Brussels. She says Canada's ongoing work to secure the return of the children shows how Ottawa is trying to work with a range of countries to advance practical humanitarian goals. And one person is dead after being hit by an airplane that was taking off from Denver International Airport. From the Canadian Press, I'm Lisa Laporte.
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0: Now this update from the Canadian Press. The head of the World Health Organization assured residents of Tenerife that the public health risk from hantavirus remains low, noting this outbreak is not another COVID. The director general is on the island today to coordinate with Spanish health officials on removing passengers and crew from a cruise ship dealing with a deadly hantavirus outbreak once it arrives tomorrow. Canada is set to co-host a summit on Monday of an international coalition of nations pushing for the return of Ukrainian children who were kidnapped during the war with Russia. Foreign Affairs Minister Anita Anand will attend the meeting in Brussels. She says Canada's ongoing work to secure the return of the children shows how Ottawa is trying to work with a range of countries to advance practical humanitarian goals. And one person is dead after being hit by an airplane that was taking off from Denver International Airport. From the Canadian Press, I'm Lisa Laporte.
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0: Now this update from the Canadian Press. The head of the World Health Organization assured residents of Tenerife that the public health risk from hantavirus remains low, noting this outbreak is not another COVID. The director general is on the island today to coordinate with Spanish health officials on removing passengers and crew from a cruise ship dealing with a deadly hantavirus outbreak once it arrives tomorrow. Canada is set to co-host a summit on Monday of an international coalition of nations pushing for the return of Ukrainian children who were kidnapped during the war with Russia. Foreign Affairs Minister Anita Anand will attend the meeting in Brussels. She says Canada's ongoing work to secure the return of the children shows how Ottawa is trying to work with a range of countries to advance practical humanitarian goals. And one person is dead after being hit by an airplane that was taking off from Denver International Airport. From the Canadian Press, I'm Lisa Laporte.
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3: 96.9 Radio Humber is celebrating O Canada featuring Old City Hall. It is one of the most historic sites in Toronto. The building opened in 1899 and is located at 60 Queen Street West. It features impressive stone carvings, breathtaking murals, and a massive stained glass window. City Council is looking at what the future holds for Old City Hall. They are thinking of turning the building into a Toronto museum, public library, wedding chapel, museum gift shop, and restaurant.
4: But you are the best decision that I ever made. You are everything to everything I am.
3: David Ryder from the Toronto Star says that Toronto has approximately 150,000 historical artifacts hidden in boxes. Displaying them in Old City Hall would give people a chance to look at Toronto's history. Torontonian Kathy Garisto gives her thoughts on having a city museum.
5: Well, I actually think that that's a great idea. People really don't know a lot about Toronto, Toronto's history, and including myself. I was born here in Toronto. I'm ashamed to say that I don't know much about our history. I think it would be really cool to see how we became the city that we are today. And I also think it would be a great opportunity for students and visitors to go somewhere and be able to see our culture and our art and just to see how our city has grown and what we have to offer.
3: Old City Hall plays a big part in Toronto's history, and we should showcase its potential to the public. O Canada, I'm Olivia Longo celebrating Old City Hall on 96.9 Radio Humber.

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0: the national newsroom of the Canadian Press, I'm Lisa Laporte. Four Canadian passengers on a cruise ship at the center of a deadly hantavirus outbreak are set to disembark early tomorrow. Ship owner and cruise organizer Oceanwide Expeditions says dozens of asymptomatic passengers will exit the MV Honduras at the largest port in the Canary Islands. It also says passengers will be screened and organized for quarantine by representatives from a number of groups, including the World Health Organization. A number of Canadians have been connected with the hantavirus outbreak on the ship, which started its voyage on April the 1st. Now that Canada has a new Governor General on the way, Mary Simon is reflecting on her nearly 5 years in the role.
1: The outgoing Governor General says she's proud of the chance she was given to pursue reconciliation one conversation at a time. Mary Simon became Canada's first Indigenous Governor General in July 2021. She says she saw herself as someone who could build bridges between people living in Canada and with the monarchy itself. As the coronation of King Charles approached, she helped organize meetings between the King and leaders of Canada's three national Indigenous organizations. Former Supreme Court Justice Louise Arbour is set to replace Simon June 8th. Jason White, The Canadian Press.
0: The Nova Scotia government and QP remain in a stalemate as a strike by long-term care workers in the province continues for a 27th day. Union spokesperson Taylor Johnson says the province returned to the table on Thursday when talks resumed with the same deal for the fifth time. Meantime, seniors and long-term care minister Barbara Adams said Friday the union's proposal is not feasible. One person was killed by a Frontier Airlines plane in Denver heading to LAX Airport Friday night.
2: You can hear the pilot seconds after the plane hit and killed the person on the runway.
3: Frontier 4345, we're stopping on the runway. We just hit somebody. We have an engine fire.
2: The audio from ATC.com, the Denver airport says a person scaled a perimeter fence and ran out onto the runway, hit and killed 2 minutes after jumping that fence. Runway 17 left is a runway far away from the terminal and far away from any populated areas. Passengers evacuated the Airbus A321neo after hitting the person and an engine caught fire. Alex Stone, ABC News.
0: U.S. President Donald Trump says Russia and Ukraine have agreed to his request for a 3-day ceasefire and a prisoner swap. Ukrainian President Volodymyr Zelensky has confirmed the agreement, along with the foreign affairs advisor for Russian President Vladimir Putin. And at least 17 people are dead in Lebanon after Israeli drone and airstrikes on the country. The Israeli military says Hezbollah fired explosive drones into Israel near the border with Lebanon, leaving 3 soldiers injured. This is the Canadian Press. In sports, in NHL playoff action tonight, the Carolina Hurricanes are looking for a sweep in their series against the Philadelphia Flyers. Elsewhere, the Minnesota Wild host the Colorado Avalanche and are looking for their first win in that series. The Avs lead it 2-0. In Major League Baseball action this hour, the Toronto Blue Jays are home to the visiting Los Angeles Angels. Canada's Felix Auger-Aliassime fell in straight sets today to unseeded Mariano Navone of Argentina in the second round of the Italian Open. The Canadian appeared to be in pain during the second set. Defending Major League Soccer Cup champions Inter Miami, led by international superstar Lionel Messi, beat Toronto FC 4-2 today in front of a crowd of 45,000 people at Toronto's BMO Field. And CFL training camps for all 9 teams open tomorrow. From the Canadian Press, I'm Lisa Laporte.
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0: Now this update from the Canadian Press. Four Canadian passengers on a cruise ship at the center of a deadly hantavirus outbreak are set to disembark early tomorrow. Ship owner and cruise organizer Oceanwide Expeditions says dozens of asymptomatic passengers will exit the MV Honduras at the largest port in the Canary Islands. It also says passengers will be screened and organized for quarantine by representatives from a number of groups, including the World Health Organization. The Nova Scotia government and QP remain in a stalemate today as a strike by long-term care workers in the province continues for a 27th day. U.S. President Donald Trump says Russia and Ukraine have agreed to his request for a three-day ceasefire and prisoner swap. And at least 17 people are dead in Lebanon after Israeli drone and airstrikes on the country. From the Canadian Press, I'm Lisa Laporte.
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0: I think if you really believe in what you're doing and you think there's a legitimate reason and way that it can reach a lot of people and inspire a lot of people, make sure that when you wake up every morning, that's still what's driving you and that's what you're trying to accomplish every day. Hey, what's up? This is Joel from Walk Off the Earth.
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It feels like just a couple of years ago, I was where you are. It was bit longer than a couple of years ago, but look at you with the fate of the radio industry in the palms of your hands. 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

0: Update from the Canadian Press. Four Canadian passengers on a cruise ship at the center of a deadly hantavirus outbreak are set to disembark early tomorrow. Ship owner and cruise organizer Oceanwide Expeditions says dozens of asymptomatic passengers will exit the MV Hondias at the largest port in the Canary Islands. It also says passengers will be screened and organized for quarantine by representatives from a number of groups, including the World Health Organization. The Nova Scotia government and QP remain in a stalemate today as a strike by long-term care workers in the province continues for a 27th day. U.S. President Donald Trump says Russia and Ukraine have agreed to his request for a three-day ceasefire and prisoner swap. And at least 17 people are dead in Lebanon after Israeli drone and airstrikes on the country. From the Canadian Press, I'm Lisa Laporte.
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0: This update from the Canadian Press. Four Canadian passengers on a cruise ship at the center of a deadly hantavirus outbreak are set to disembark early tomorrow. Ship owner and cruise organizer Oceanwide Expeditions says dozens of asymptomatic passengers will exit the MV Hondias at the largest port in the Canary Islands. It also says passengers will be screened and organized for quarantine by representatives from a number of groups, including the World Health Organization. The Nova Scotia government and QP remain in a stalemate today as a strike by long-term care workers in the province continues for a 27th day. U.S. President Donald Trump says Russia and Ukraine have agreed to his request for a three-day ceasefire and prisoner swap. And at least 17 people are dead in Lebanon after Israeli drone and airstrikes on the country. From the Canadian Press, I'm Lisa Laporte.
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2: Andrew Wiggins comes from an athletic family. His father, Mitchell Wiggins, was an NBA player in the 80s. His mother, Marie DePayne, is a gold medal track and field athlete. Wiggins started his career at the age of 9, playing in an under-10 team here in Toronto. At 14, he was already finding his stride. Being 6'6", he broke a glass backboard at Dufferin Clark Community Center. In high school, Wiggins brought his team to win the Ontario Provincial Championship with a 44-1 record. Andrew Wiggins gained attention with his time at the University of Kansas. With an average of 17.1 points per game, Wiggins was named a top 25 finalist for the John R. Wooden Men's Player of the Year Award. Wiggins scored 41 points at the Big 12 Conference in 2014. This was the most for a freshman since 2008. In 2014, Wiggins was drafted first overall in the NBA draft. The Cleveland Cavaliers drafted Andrew on June 26, 2014. This made Andrew the second Canadian ever to be picked number one. A year prior, Anthony Bennett had been drafted for first overall to the Cavaliers. From here, Andrew Wiggins made it known that he was going to be a Canadian legend. In 2016, Andrew Wiggins made history. In a game against the Los Angeles Lakers, Wiggins became the first Canadian-born player to score over 40 points in an official game. The game was a 125-99 win, with Andrew scoring 47 points. Now, Andrew Wiggins plays for the Golden State Warriors. Having achieved history in his career, he doesn't seem to be stopping. Oh Canada, I'm Brett Middleton, celebrating Andrew Wiggins on 96.9 Radio Humber.
3: Radio Humber broadcasts from within the traditional and treaty lands of the Mississaugas of the Credit. Known as Etobicoke, the place of the elders, in Michisagi language, the region is uniquely situated along the Humber River watershed, which historically provided an integral connection for Anishinaabe, Haudenosaunee, and Wyandot peoples between the Ontario Lakeshore and the Lake Simcoe Georgian Bay regions. Now home to people of numerous nations, Etobicoke continues to provide a vital source of interconnection for all.
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I'm Mac Down from Radio Humber's graduating class of 2026, and this is CKHCFM 96.9 Toronto. 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

0: the National Newsroom of the Canadian Press, I'm Lisa Laporte. Four Canadian passengers on a cruise ship at the center of a deadly hantavirus outbreak are set to disembark early tomorrow. Ship owner and cruise organizer Oceanwide Expeditions says dozens of asymptomatic passengers will exit the MV Honduras at the largest port in the Canary Islands. It also says passengers will be screened and organized for quarantine by reps from a number of groups, including the World Health Organization. Foreign Affairs Minister Anita Anand says Canada's ongoing work to secure the return of Ukrainian children who were abducted by Russian officials since the start of the war in 2022 shows how Ottawa is trying to work with a range of countries to advance practical humanitarian outcomes. She tells the Canadian Press it's crucial for the future of Ukraine to return children from forced adoption where they're indoctrinated and made to speak Russian.
1: Families are the bedrock of communities, and strong communities ensure a strong country. And so this is absolutely central to, in my estimation, the work that Canada can do internationally.
0: Anand is co-chairing a coalition meeting in Brussels on Monday. She says countries will discuss how new funding can help alleviate problems in identifying and contacting abducted children. Quebec is rolling out a digital health dashboard pilot project today, despite criticism over security breaches and technical issues. The system is meant to replace faxes, paper forms, and manual scanning. But the pilot has come under criticism in recent weeks over security breaches and technical issues. A Frontier Airlines flight taking off from Denver International Airport hit a person on the runway Friday night, according to the airline and airport officials. They say the person scaled a perimeter fence and ran out onto the runway where they were killed.
2: The 224 passengers and seven crew members on board forced to evacuate down emergency slides. Airport officials say 12 people were injured. Five went to the hospital. Most passengers were put on different flights and made it to their original destination, Los Angeles. Jacqueline Lee, ABC News, Los Angeles.
0: An East Vancouver community is rallying around a feline folk hero. Nigel the cat was accused of being a nuisance by a neighbor who says he was coming to their home and begging for food. Others in the community are firmly Team Nigel, and a growing shrine of artwork in support of the free-roaming cat has cemented Nigel's status as a local celebrity, according to neighbor Christopher Duchak.
3: That culture around here is both online and like on that post, like all the artwork that people are putting out. He's basically like the neighborhood superhero.
0: Nigel now has his own Instagram fan page and is a top-rated attraction on Google Maps. This is the Canadian Press. In sports, if the Carolina Hurricanes win tonight and sweep the Philadelphia Flyers in the second round of the NHL playoffs, they'll be just the fifth team in league history to start a postseason with eight straight wins. The last team to do that was Edmonton in 1985. They went on to win the Stanley Cup. Elsewhere, the Colorado Avalanche seek to take a stranglehold of their second round series with a win over the host Minnesota Wild. The Avs are up 2-0 in the best of seven series. Former Atlanta Braves manager Bobby Cox has died at the age of 84 in Marietta, Georgia, according to the team. Cox managed the Braves for 25 years, and he navigated Atlanta to its first World Series win in 1995. And Inter Miami beat Toronto FC 4-2 today in a game seen as a dress rehearsal for the upcoming FIFA World Cup. From the Canadian Press, I'm Lisa Laporte.
4: Hey, what's going on? It's George Strombolopoulos. I used to be on this radio station that you're listening to right now. I am a Humber grad, and you are listening to 96.9 Radio Humber.

0: Now this update from the Canadian Press. Four Canadian passengers on a cruise ship at the center of a deadly hantavirus outbreak are set to disembark early tomorrow. Ship owner and cruise organizer Oceanwide Expeditions says dozens of asymptomatic passengers will exit the MV Hondias at the largest port in the Canary Islands. Governor General Mary Simon is reflecting on the past as her five-year term as Canada's vice regal ends next month. She tells the Canadian Press she really always loved the Queen before she was named her official representative in Canada in 2021. The Nova Scotia government and CUPE remain in a stalemate as a strike by long-term care workers in the province continues for a 27th day. And at least 17 people are dead in Lebanon after Israeli drone and airstrikes on the country. From the Canadian Press, I'm Lisa Laporte.
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0: Now this update from the Canadian Press. Four Canadian passengers on a cruise ship at the center of a deadly hantavirus outbreak are set to disembark early tomorrow. Ship owner and cruise organizer Oceanwide Expeditions says dozens of asymptomatic passengers will exit the MV Hondias at the largest port in the Canary Islands. Governor General Mary Simon is reflecting on the past as her five-year term as Canada's vice regal ends next month. She tells the Canadian Press she really always loved the Queen before she was named her official representative in Canada in 2021. The Nova Scotia government and CUPE remain in a stalemate as a strike by long-term care workers in the province continues for a 27th day. And at least 17 people are dead in Lebanon after Israeli drone and airstrikes on the country. From the Canadian Press, I'm Lisa Laporte.
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0: Now this update from the Canadian Press. Four Canadian passengers on a cruise ship at the center of a deadly hantavirus outbreak are set to disembark early tomorrow. Ship owner and cruise organizer Oceanwide Expeditions says dozens of asymptomatic passengers will exit the MV Hondias at the largest port in the Canary Islands. Governor General Mary Simon is reflecting on the past as her five-year term as Canada's vice regal ends next month. She tells the Canadian Press she really always loved the Queen before she was named her official representative in Canada in 2021. The Nova Scotia government and CUPE remain in a stalemate as a strike by long-term care workers in the province continues for a 27th day. And at least 17 people are dead in Lebanon after Israeli drone and airstrikes on the country. From the Canadian Press, I'm Lisa Laporte.
1: One cough, one sneeze, and anyone that passes through that room for the next 2 hours could die. That's how serious measles is. Ontario is currently facing a measles outbreak, the worst it's been in the last 30 years, with over 600 confirmed cases and counting. If you were born and raised in Ontario, you should have been immunized to measles, mumps, and rubella by the age of 6. It never hurts to check. 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
2: When I say greatest guitar players in the world, what names come to mind? Hendrix, Page, Clapton. How about Dobson? Ewan Dobson is an acoustic guitar player out of Richmond Hill, Ontario, and he is incredible. His unique and intricate sound comes from a medley of different genres spanning from classical to metal and even techno. But the thing that first inspired Ewan to pick up a guitar at the age of 8 was something that most movie fans can relate to.
3: I saw Back to the Future and the end of the movie where he plays guitar in front of the whole school. That was one moment where I thought guitar was cool.
2: The root of Ewan's inspiration doesn't just come from Marty McFly, but also metal bands like Metallica, Pantera, and In Flames. It wasn't until he was 14 that he took up classical guitar and really began refining his skill.
3: I would say Scarlatti, Paganini, and Bach were among my favorites. So there's some of those passages and ideas in my head as well that come through.
2: According to his bio on EwanDobson.com, in 2009, Ewan was named Canada's fingerstyle guitar champion. He placed third at the 38th International Fingerstyle Championship in Kansas and released his debut album, the success of which led to his second album where he found mainstream success with the YouTube video for his song, Time 2. To date, Ewan Dobson has released 11 albums, the most recent being Insomnomania, which came out on January 20th, with 19 tracks that range from folky bluegrass, classical, and of course, heavy metal. There's no sign that Ewan plans on slowing down, as he's in the works of planning a tour in China and possibly the US in 2016. If he ends up coming to Toronto, though, you can bet I'll be there. Oh Canada, I'm Brian Barron, celebrating Ewan Dobson on 96.9 Radio Humber.
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I'm Kim Geddes, and this is CKHCFM 96.9 Toronto. 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

0: From the National Newsroom of the Canadian Press, I'm Lisa Laporte. Prime Minister Mark Carney delivered a speech at the 2026 Global Progress Action Summit in Toronto today. He says the loss of control that people feel over the affordability crisis, immigration, and artificial intelligence has fed a, quote, politics of grievance that's dividing people worldwide. Carney says these challenges require new solutions. The cruise ship caught up in a hantavirus outbreak is headed to Spain's Canary Islands.
1: In Grenadilla, Tenerife, workers set up a tented area as the port prepares for the arrival of the MV Hondias. The World Health Organization and Spanish authorities are overseeing the evacuation of passengers from the hantavirus-stricken cruise ship, expected to arrive on Sunday. The CDC says it is sending a team to the island. Dr. John Lowe with the University of Nebraska Medical Center says Americans from the ship will be headed to quarantine at their facility in Omaha.
2: What we've been called on to do is to support the U.S. In bringing back a group of American citizens back to the U.S. safely and to ensure that they're safely monitored.
1: Three people have died since the outbreak and five passengers who left the ship are infected. Authorities say the risk to the Canary Islands is low. No one on board is showing symptoms. I'm Jennifer King.
0: Four Canadians remain on board the ship after two others disembarked late last month on the island of St. Helena before the World Health Organization detected the outbreak. Foreign Affairs Minister Anita Anand will be in Brussels on Monday as Canada doubles down on its work to reunite Ukrainian children kidnapped during the war with Russia. She'll be taking part in a summit to take stock of efforts launched by Canada and Ukraine with an international coalition of nations in 2024, pushing for the return of the children. One person was hit and killed by a Frontier Airlines plane in Denver heading to LAX on Friday night.
3: You can hear the pilot seconds after the plane hit and killed the person on the runway.
4: Now, Frontier 4345, we're stopping on the runway. We just hit somebody. We have an engine fire.
3: The audio from ATC.com. The Denver airport says a person scaled a perimeter fence and ran out onto the runway, hit and killed 2 minutes after jumping that fence. Runway 17 left is a runway far away from the terminal and far away from any populated areas. Passengers evacuated the Airbus A321neo after hitting the person and an engine caught fire. Alex Stone, ABC News.
0: And with health advice appearing all over social media nowadays, experts are offering tips on how to vet those dispensing it. A new survey by the Pew Research Center finds that about 1 in 4 adults in the U.S. get health advice from social media or podcasts. Experts say the biggest green flag is when an influencer's credentials are easy to find on their profile. This is the Canadian Press. In sports, in NHL playoff action tonight, the Carolina Hurricanes can sweep the Philadelphia Flyers with a win. Elsewhere, the Minnesota Wild host the Colorado Avalanche. The Avs lead that series 2-0. The Toronto Blue Jays hammered the LA Angels 14-1 in Major League Baseball action today. The Jays are now up 2-0 in that weekend series. Former Atlanta Braves manager Bobby Cox has died at the age of 84. The Braves said he died in Marietta, Georgia. Cox had a stroke in 2019 and heart issues that complicated his recovery. He managed the Braves for 25 years and navigated Atlanta to its first World Series title in 1995. A World Cup dress rehearsal today at Toronto's BMO Field. Lionel Messi scored a goal and set up two others in Inter Miami's 4-2 win over Toronto FC. It's the final TFC home game before the start of the FIFA World Cup next month. From the Canadian Press, I'm Lisa Laporte.
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0: the Canadian Press. Prime Minister Mark Carney delivered a speech at the 2026 Global Progress Action Summit in Toronto today. Carney says Canada needs to build new institutions and reimagine old ones as an antidote to the anxieties people and governments are grappling with in the modern age. The remaining Canadians on a cruise ship gripped by a deadly hantavirus outbreak will disembark tomorrow. Oceanwide Expedition says in a statement, the atmosphere on board the ship remains positive, with guests and crew continuing to follow guidance from medical personnel on board. The ship is expected at a port in the Spanish Canary Island of Tenerife. And authorities in Denver say a person who jumped a fence and was on a runway at Denver International Airport was hit and killed by a Frontier Airlines plane during takeoff. From the Canadian Press, I'm Lisa Laporte.
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0: Now, this update from the Canadian Press. Prime Minister Mark Carney delivered a speech at the 2026 Global Progress Action Summit in Toronto today. Carney says Canada needs to build new institutions and reimagine old ones as an antidote to the anxieties people and governments are grappling with in the modern age. The remaining Canadians on a cruise ship gripped by a deadly hantavirus outbreak will disembark tomorrow. Oceanwide Expedition says in a statement, the atmosphere on board the ship remains positive, with guests and crew continuing to follow guidance from medical personnel on board. The ship is expected at a port in the Spanish Canary Island of Tenerife. And authorities in Denver say a person who jumped a fence and was on a runway at Denver International Airport was hit and killed by a Frontier Airlines plane during takeoff. From the Canadian Press, I'm Lisa Laporte.
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0: from the Canadian Press. Prime Minister Mark Carney delivered a speech at the 2026 Global Progress Action Summit in Toronto today. Carney says Canada needs to build new institutions and reimagine old ones as an antidote to the anxieties people and governments are grappling with in the modern age. The remaining Canadians on a cruise ship gripped by a deadly hantavirus outbreak will disembark tomorrow. Oceanwide Expedition says in a statement, the atmosphere on board the ship remains positive, with guests and crew continuing to follow guidance from medical personnel on board. The ship is expected at a port in the Spanish Canary Island of Tenerife. And authorities in Denver say a person who jumped a fence and was on a runway at Denver International Airport was hit and killed by a Frontier Airlines plane during takeoff. From the Canadian Press, I'm Lisa Laporte.
1: Multitasking. 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It's also illegal, so don't do it. Anything that takes your eyes off the road increases your chance of crashing. When it comes to driving, it's eyes on the road, hands on the wheel, my friends. It's the law.
2: A message from the Ontario Association of Chiefs of Police.
3: Hockey, a game where gladiators with sharp metal strips tied to their feet charge down the ice to hit a flat, hard rubber cylinder at your head. Who wouldn't want a little protection for their face? Now, a common household story your dad will tell you is about Montreal Canadiens goalie Jacques Plante, who wore the first fiberglass mask on November 1st, 1959. Jacques took a serious puck to the face during a game, which he had to have stitches for. He told the coach, Toe Blake, he wouldn't play if he couldn't wear the mask he used during practice. The coach agreed, because backup goalies weren't really a thing at the time. Unfortunately, due to social conventions of masculinity, Jacques Plante was considered a coward by many and that he wasn't playing true hockey. One can only assume the people complaining weren't themselves getting hit in the face very often. Obviously, as you know, the goalie mask came to be seen as a reasonable safety precaution. Goalies now have specific, unique designs that express their creativity. Okay, so that's the dad story. But there's another story. The story of the first person to ever wear a mask while playing hockey. And that's the story of Elizabeth Graham.
4: Picture in love!
3: On February 7th, 1927, Queen's University women's hockey goalie Elizabeth Graham would don a wire mask. The mask is said to be a fencing mask. Who gave it to her and what motivated the decision to wear it is a debated issue in Elizabeth's family. They have all come to the consensus she did it because it made practical sense. Oh, Canada, I'm Brendan Nichols, celebrating goalie masks on 96.9 Radio Humber.
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0: from the National Newsroom of the Canadian Press. I'm Don Mitchell. Canadians on the cruise ship at the center of the Hantavirus outbreak are a step closer to coming home after roughly a month-long voyage and days of quarantining. The owner of the Dutch-flagged MV Hondius Oceanwide Expedition says the passengers will be let off in Spain's Canary Islands this weekend. Four Canadians and roughly 130 other asymptomatic passengers are set to disembark in groups in Tenerife. Representatives from a number of agencies, including the World Health Organization, will be there to screen them at the port as they arrive. Meanwhile, the head of the WHO is reassuring residents of Tenerife worried about the anticipated arrival of the Hantavirus-stricken cruise ship. Tedros Adhanom Ghebreyesus tried to reassure residents in a press conference this is not like another COVID-style outbreak.
1: One is because of the very nature of the disease itself, but second, the risk is low because the Spanish government has made all the preparations to prevent any problem.
0: He explained during a visit today to the Spanish island that the risk is low, but the fear is understandable. Closer to home, Canada's Prime Minister says the loss of control people feel over the affordability crisis, immigration, and artificial intelligence has fed a politics of grievance that are dividing people worldwide. Mark Carney made the remarks in a speech to close out the 2026 Global Progress Action Summit in Toronto, which was attended by his cabinet ministers and some European politicians. He added that Canada doesn't claim to have all the answers, but his government has made efforts to advance modern solutions, like seeking trade deals in Europe and beyond in the face of U.S. tariffs. Elsewhere, Canada's new Governor General will be sworn in about a month from now. In the meantime, the outgoing Mary Simon is reflecting on her nearly 5 years in the role.
2: The outgoing Governor General says she's proud of the chance she was given to pursue reconciliation one conversation at a time. Mary Simon became Canada's first Indigenous Governor General in July 2021. She says she saw herself as someone who could build bridges between people living in Canada and with the monarchy itself. As the coronation of King Charles approached, she helped organize meetings between the King and leaders of Canada's three national Indigenous organizations. Former Supreme Court Justice Louise Arbour is set to replace Simon June 8th. Jason White, The Canadian Press.
0: And finally, BMO Field in Toronto had a dress rehearsal for the upcoming World Cup today, with TFC welcoming Lionel Messi and Inter Miami. The Major League Soccer game was played in front of nearly 45,000 fans, with about 17,000 in new grandstand seats added to get the stadium up to the World Cup minimum. TFC fan Trevor Ellis was in the back row of the new North Grandstand, and he says it works for him.
3: You can see the entire pitch. The sight line's pretty good. Got the skyline in the background and the lake. It looks beautiful.
0: Inter won the game 4-2. Canada plays its opening game of the World Cup at BMO June 12th against Bosnia-Herzegovina. This is the Canadian Press. In sports and the Stanley Cup playoffs, the Carolina Hurricanes have a chance to close out their second-round playoff series with the Philadelphia Flyers with a win tonight. The Canes could be just the fifth team in NHL league history to start a postseason with eight straight wins. In Major League Baseball, Brandon Valenzuela's three-run homer capped off a seven-run fifth inning, and Ernie Clement belted a career-tying five hits to power the Toronto Blue Jays to a 14-1 thumping of the Los Angeles Angels. The game marked a return of Addison Barger after missing 29 games with